0: Westwood One presents America at Night. Here's your host, McGraw-Milhaven.
1: Good evening, everybody. Boy, if you wanted some drama today, you got it. High-stakes drama in the Senate committee hearing today as Dr. Fauci mixed it up with Rand Paul, Josh Hawley, and a host of others. Man, it was must-see TV. I'll tell you what, I don't know if anything was accomplished, but it sure was fun to watch. Dr. Fauci refused to answer questions and took the fifth over 100 times to talk about this. As somebody who knows a thing or two about this, he's a former assistant U.S. attorney in Washington, D.C. He's currently the managing partner for a law firm, Silverman and Thompson. He represents high-profile clients in grand jury proceedings, federal white-collar prosecutions, and most importantly, before congressional investigating committees. That's why we got him on. He's a former federal prosecutor who is also a high-stakes defense counsel. Christopher Maccioroli, welcome to America at Night. Thanks for joining us.
2: It is my absolute pleasure, and I have to say, I actually watched it live because I wanted to know exactly what was going to happen when he gave his opening statement, and I was shocked, as most Americans were, when he actually pled the fifth and then decided to plead the fifth another 110 times.
1: Did he have any opening statement?
2: He did. He gave an opening statement that was clearly crafted by his lawyers because it's part of their legal defense, that the argument being the reason why he had to assert his Fifth Amendment right is that based upon all the prior statements of Senator Paul, the sole purpose was to get him arrested and incarcerated, as mentioned in multiple press releases. And there are numerous cases now where judges are saying if the Trump DOJ sole purpose is political or harassment, that is a basis to quash a warrant, to compel testimony. So that was the argument that the defense counsel crafted for Dr. Fauci, which he read in his opening statement.
1: Now, doesn't he have to be careful? Because if he says the wrong thing in the opening statement, that could be considered testimony, and then he wouldn't be able to invoke his Fifth Amendment rights?
2: Absolutely. I actually had a client of mine who I was talking to, a layperson, who said, isn't he, when he opens his mouth and gives a statement, doesn't he waive his Fifth Amendment right as to that statement? I said, absolutely correct. Technically, the Senator Paul could compel, either by a U.S. District Court or DOJ in contempt proceedings, to answer questions specifically about the statement that Dr. Fauci made before he started to exercise his Fifth Amendment right, specifically his belief that this was a purely political, he didn't use the word witch hunt, but that's exactly what the point he wanted to get across to the American people and the members who were present during this hearing today.
1: So he had to make sure he knew exactly what he was saying in that opening statement because he might be compelled to answer questions about that opening statement.
2: And he read it verbatim from a paper in front of him, which was shocking to me, even though he has gotten up in age, 84 years old. We all know, remember him being in the White House press corps, talking off the stump without notes, responding to reporters' questions. But he read his prepared remarks word for word, and every time he invoked the Fifth Amendment right, he specifically read the paper in front of him to make it clear that he was asserting his Fifth Amendment right.
1: I mean, it was actually kind of fun to watch, to be honest with you. It was high drama, and I love how they, I mean, both sides do it, right? Every time somebody does this, they try and ask him absurd questions, you know, do you love your wife? You know, I take the Fifth Amendment. What's your child's name, right? What day of the week is it? They do that to try and, I don't know, get him to lose his temper, lose his patience, lose his concentration, right?
2: Yes, and you also are creating a record for some reviewing authority, whether it be the Department of Justice and the prosecution for contempt or a district court judge evaluating an order to compel or a contempt proceeding. How could you assert a Fifth Amendment right to what color is the floor, as Senator Hawley asked him, what day of the week it is? Clearly questions that no matter what the answer is could not incriminate him in a crime, and yet, over and over again, 114 times, Dr. Fauci asserted his Fifth Amendment right, even when it was asked upon him to apologize to people who were actually present at the hearing, who either had, you know, challenged the COVID rules or lost their job, or individuals who were penalized because they did not adhere to COVID restrictions. And his lawyer advised him not even to look back at the individuals, let alone apologize or show any sign of, you know, sorrow for what everyone went through during the COVID period.
1: Christopher Maccioli is the managing partner for Silverman Thompson's D.C. office. How strange is it, or how often have you seen somebody's lawyer be escorted out of a committee hearing?
2: I think that's a first for me, and it's a first for most American citizens who watched that proceeding. And I agree. I thought it was excellent pageantry on both sides. I thought the lawyer did exactly what you want a lawyer to do, to fight for your client. And I thought Senator Paul made a very strong point, is you don't get to assert the Fifth Amendment and have your lawyer talk. If the lawyer wants to advise you, the lawyer can advise you to invoke your fifth, not to answer the question, but he can't all of a sudden be making statements. I thought everybody did outstanding advocacy, and this is one of those great legal issues with pardons and what that covered and potential challenges to the pardon, because it was Biden and the auto pen, and he was infirm at that period of time, and the Fifth Amendment also protects against state prosecutions, and the attorney general of the state of Florida said he is opening an investigation today as to Dr. Fauci. So you have all these issues. It is a perfect constitutional law, criminal law, final exam for most law students.
1: Okay, lots to unpack there. Let's talk about the pardon. They're trying to argue that if the pardon's not real, it doesn't exist. I mean, that's politics at its finest, right? I mean, the power of the pardon is absolute, is it not?
2: It's absolute, but then you have the president making comments that the pardon was by the auto pen. It wasn't legitimate. Biden never did that. So a good defense lawyer will say, well, how can I advise my client that the pardon is actually going to protect him and he may not be violating his Fifth Amendment rights if the president of the United States, the head of the executive branch, says those pardons were not properly done? So it gives the defense a little bit of leeway to say there's going to be litigation regarding the pardons and what happens if there's a state prosecution, which the federal pardon does not cover.
1: Now, Christopher Maccioli, I thought that when one accepts a pardon, you are by definition admitting guilt.
2: Historically, absolutely. A condition to a pardon was that you were accepting responsibility for your conduct and you were getting pardoned for the prosecution, the penalty, and whatever phase that the particular person issuing the pardon. Nowadays, in the last, I would say, two presidential terms, you have people who are pardoned who never even asked for a pardon, and you have 2,500, you know, people who are charged with felony drug trafficking offenses pardoned with no idea. So that acceptance of responsibility has gone by the wayside.
1: I also thought that you could only be pardoned for what you did in the past. Can you be pardoned for things that you're going to do in the future?
2: Absolutely not. And that is a great point. Pardons do not cover future perjury. And so that's the difficulty with the legal argument. It's, you know, just I should be able to answer and have to answer for anything I did in the past. And if I, you know, admit that I lied in the past, I'm protected by the pardon. But what happened today was a mixture of politics, a mixture of law, and a mixture of just being practical. Here, the defense has the benefit of an election year. You could have a new House with new committees. You could have potentially a new Senate. You could have, you know, a number of issues with getting before a judge in D.C. And so what this does was it gives Fauci another 3 to 4 months to formulate his answers if he ever has to answer, and the potential he may not even have to answer given the politics of what's going on with the election coming up. So it's a good strategic move to make sure that Fauci doesn't answer these questions because they're difficult ones. He says things on national news as to X, and his diary, he says the exact opposite, Y. So there would be no good practical reason for Fauci to answer any questions today. If I was the defense attorney, I would have made the same advisement to assert your Fifth Amendment.
1: The saddest part of all of this is there are some of us out here who'd like to know what really happened. and maybe correct some of the mistakes, if there were any. But I don't necessarily think we're ever going to get an honest assessment of what actually happened, because politics has interjected itself so much into this that I don't know if we'll ever find out and do a recap or a study on what to do, what should have been done, what was done, and what to fix going forward.
2: You make an excellent point, and the reality is, well, we have tons of documents. We have diaries. We have emails. We have various people saying, I raised this issue and I was kind of brushed aside. The reality is, no matter what conclusions come forth, half the country will think this is a witch hunt, and half the country will think that this was all a conspiracy regarding COVID to protect, you know, the funding for this research that was being done that created this virus in the first place. Once again, this is just another example of a divided country, and we're never going to get to the truth.
1: Yeah, no, it really is a sad reality, just like they're not going to research Doge to see if it made any sense, if it saved money, if it cost money. God forbid we actually study what we do and learn from it. What happens now? Was this going to go to the courts? Are there Republicans just trying to rattling some cages and make some sort of headlines for the cable news networks? Or are they really going to try and compel him to testify and ratchet this up through the courts?
2: So this is the million-dollar question. The next step is obviously Senator Paul is going to ask for a vote of the Senate for contempt, which I think will pass on party lines, with the exception of is he ever going to get the 60 votes to kind of pass that resolution. So that's the legal issue. I think Senator Paul accomplished way more in the 3 hours today of having Anthony Fauci, Dr. Fauci, assert his Fifth Amendment privilege 110 times, that he has got this out there in the public. He doesn't need to, you know, go through the whole contempt proceedings, send it to DOJ, ultimately to end up in a federal court and a litigation 6 months later where, you know, for whatever reason, they may find that Anthony Fauci had a good faith belief, given everything going on, that he had a Fifth Amendment right. Senator Paul scored the political points that he wanted to. The Democrats tried to make this all as, you know, the lawfare of Trump and a right-wing conspiracy. So I think the issue is before the public, before the election, and that's the most juice you're going to get out of this issue.
1: So the actual penalty or the actual goal was, in your mind, successfully accomplished today by the performance art that we saw on television.
2: Yes, it was either get all these inconsistencies or answers to where you basically can't answer. I said one thing at 5 o'clock in the day, and then in my diary at 6 o'clock, I wrote the exact opposite. There, you're going to get that one way or the other. I think Paul got that and the other senators got that by asking these questions and having absolutely no answer, no explanation, and they scored the political points that they want to. In reality, everything that's going on in the country right now, we would love to know what happened during COVID to prepare for the future, but people have a lot of other issues concerning them right now, and the political points were scored by the Republicans today, and it's on to the next issue before we get to the election.
1: Chris, real quick, I got about a minute here. The diary, did Dr. Fauci really write his diary on government computers and therefore it was allowed to be released?
2: 100%. I was interviewed earlier today and I said, never, ever, as any employer, do anything in your private life on a employer computer, especially the government, where you're subject to FOIA and easily, you know, have no rights of protection. He put his entire diary in government computers, and they spent 7 months retrieving it from a variety of servers. And this is, unfortunately, the result of somebody who was there for 40 years, the highest paid salary of a federal government employee, just got casual, started doing everything in his private life on his computer, and now, unfortunately, it's in the public sphere.
1: He should go to jail just for that, just for being that stupid, but that's a whole other issue.
2: That's another whole issue.
1: Christopher Maccioroli is with us, former assistant U.S. attorney in Washington, D.C., former federal prosecutor, high-stakes defense counsel, managing partner of Silverman Thompson's D.C. office. Christopher, great stuff tonight. Thanks for checking in.
2: My pleasure.
1: You got it. America at Night. We're just getting started. Back in a moment.
0: America at Night with McGraw-Millhaven, where the nation comes to talk.
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11: If I were to ask you what makes for a good night's sleep, you'd probably say a dark, quiet room, not too many things on your mind. But every night when you go to get some Z's, how often do you really think about the temperature in your bedroom? Temperature may be one of the most underappreciated factors in sleep. That's according to the Senior Vice President of Research and Scientific Affairs at the National Sleep Foundation. We often hear about lights and screens and stress, but even modest changes in temperature and airflow can influence both how quickly you fall asleep and how deeply you stay asleep. Most experts will recommend a room temperature of 60 to 67 degrees Fahrenheit. You might also experiment with your sheets and what you actually wear to bed. Play around a bit and see what improves your sleep. You might be delightfully surprised. I'm Dr. Sanjay Gupta, helping you live a better life.
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0: This is America at Night with McGraw Millhaven.
1: We've got some news coming out of the Middle East. We know that Iranian targeted U.S. military assets in Jordan. I guess that was last night. U.S. command is now saying that there were the United States launched strikes against Iran. The military said the strikes, the first to directly target Iran, were a powerful response to the Iranian attempt to attack the U.S. forces in Jordan. Saudi Arabia and the U.S. struck Iranian proxies in Iraq after proxies attacked the Saudi oil fields. We know the Houthis attacked a Saudi oil tanker, and we know now that an American-owned tanker exploded after an apparent drone strike, and that is up by Egypt in the, I guess that's on the coast of the Mediterranean up there. So we've got quite a bit of news, and it seems like this conflict is widening, whether we want to or not. And it seems like Iran is looking for trouble, right? They targeted the military assets in Jordan. It seemed like they were foiled with the interceptors, but it seems like it wasn't, they weren't trying to do damage. They were just trying to just poke the United States in the eye, saying, come on, why'd you stop the bombing? Let's go. So this continues to be a situation that is getting harder and harder to control. Stay right there. Has anybody been seeing what's going on in Europe? They've got wildfires that are the worst that have seen. Thousands and thousands and tens and hundreds of thousands of acres are being burned. Some places larger than Paris are being burned in France and in Spain. We're going to talk to the man who literally wrote the book about fire in Europe. His new book is called Undying Fire, A Fire History of Europe. He is a professor, former professor at Arizona State University. He worked on wildfires at the rim of the Grand Canyon. So we will talk with him coming up next. And then next hour, we're going to talk to a woman who spent a career as a lifeguard at Rockaway Beach, Long Island. And boy, does she have stories to tell. Did you know that the unions in Rockaway Beach for the lifeguards were mobbed up and corruption? She tells tales. We'll do that next hour as well. Stay right there. America at Night. Back in a moment.
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18: Cape Fear weather.
19: A pleasant and seasonable stretch of weather ahead for southeastern North Carolina. For tonight, look for mostly clear skies. Overnight lows dipping into the upper 60s and lower 70s. On your Thursday, look for mostly sunny skies, seasonably hot, high temperatures in the neighborhood of 90 degrees. Similar conditions on tap for Friday. There's just a very slim chance of a stray shower or storm. From the WECT First Alert Forecast Center, I'm meteorologist Eric Davis.
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11: I don't know about you, but my social media feeds are flooded with lotions and potions and gadgets, all promising to unlock different components of longevity. But if you log off, take a step back from all the hype, you'll find that the actual keys to a longer, healthier life are hiding in plain sight. There are four of them. Number one, nutrition. The Mediterranean diet really is the gold standard. Number two, exercise. You should be getting 150 minutes of moderate intensity exercise or 75 minutes of vigorous intensity exercise every week, plus strength training and stretching. Number three, sleep. Sleep is when your body and your brain repair themselves. You should be getting 7 to 9 hours a night. And finally, number four often gets forgotten, socialization. It's not a bonus. It's a necessity for a healthy life, finding a sense of community, purpose, and belonging. I'm Dr. Sanjay Gupta, helping you live a better life.
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1: A catastrophic wave of wildfires are burning across Western Europe, forcing, these numbers are staggering, forcing over 300,000 people to evacuate across France and Spain. A massive blaze near Bordeaux has burned an area four times the size of Paris, over 100,000 acres. For the first time in French history, that heat is so intense, it's created something called a fire cloud thunderstorm. We'll talk about that with our guest. In Spain, they have a 120,000 acre inferno that has become the largest wildfire in Spanish history. Our guest has literally written the book on Europe and fire. It's called Underlying Fire, A Fire History of Europe. It was released in June of 2026. His name is Dr. Stephen Pine. He is a renowned fire historian and urban farmer, former professor at Arizona State University, and he spent his youth, or at least his younger years, as a firefighter at the Grand Canyon. Dr. Stephen Pine, welcome to America at Night.
21: Well, thanks for the invitation. We can make it.
1: So give us a sense of how worried are you about these fires, and how unprecedented are these fires, really?
21: Well, they're historic. I don't know. Unprecedented is a tricky term. Right now, as long as the conditions, the heat, the wind, mobile fuel, the fires will continue to burn. One or several of those conditions will have to collapse before the fire subsides. So maybe as it begins entering the suburbs of towns, the fuel structure will break down. Maybe we'll get lucky with wind. Maybe the heat dome will weaken. But that's what it's going to take. You're not going to meet this kind of force with a counterforce, anything we've got to match it.
1: So you're saying it's going to have to burn out naturally once it runs out of fuel?
21: Yeah, that or the wind collapse or the larger heat dome conditions change so that that alters the character of the fuel. The burning might weaken. The wind dies down. They will have a chance to contain some of the spread and stop the spotting, which is part of what advances the fires under these conditions.
1: We are hearing some maybe some good news in France. The fires have seemed to be lessening, and it seems like Spain is more of the danger. Is that what you're hearing and seeing?
21: Well, all I know is what I read and what I see on the European Forest Fire Information System posts and the rest. This could be the case, but I really don't have that detailed knowledge. Part of the issue in France is that so much of the fire is burning in forest plantations. And these are projects that go back actually to the 18th century, big efforts in the 19th century, large monocultures of conifers planted, very fire scene. And this area has exploded in the past. In fact, I've got copies of two paintings. I just have images of two paintings from about 1906, 1910, showing large fires in this area. So that fuel structure is very difficult, but usually the climate hasn't been so intense and the overall arrangements haven't been such that fires of this magnitude can threaten this kind of a modern urban complex.
1: You've coined the phrase pyroscene, and that is, from what I understand, is a fire cloud and a thunderstorm created by these intense fires. Tell me the science behind that. What's going on there?
21: Well, there are different terms. This is called a pyrocumulonimbus. It's basically a thunderstorm, and the mechanism is the same that would produce any thunderstorm. You need to lift the air, and that can be by a cold front that forces air up, by a mountain. It could be by intense heating of the surface land, which causes the air to rise, and then there are all kinds of interactions, and you either get or don't get a thunderstorm. You can get that same effect by lifting the air in these immense convective columns. By the heat is so much energy it can lift it, and then this can, if the conditions and air are right, develop effectively into a thunderstorm and complete with lightning. And when that plume collapses, as thunderstorms do, you get this tremendous outwash of wind, high velocity winds. It's like turning a bucket of water over and splashing. And that can be very dangerous for firefighters because it can be hard sometimes to predict where the fire is going to go. And the winds are such that it makes any kind of containment impossible until those winds pass.
1: So you're saying that these fires in Europe are so intense that they're altering the weather around them and could be creating thunderstorms, which would create heavy winds, which would then continue to grow the fire.
21: That's right. And then cases of lightning, and it's not unique to these fires. We've been seeing quite a few of these in the U.S., in Canada, Australia. They've probably been around for a long time, but there was really nobody to observe them, or there was not a name to give them. But they do seem to be increasing in frequency and maybe savagery.
1: Okay, that's pyrocumulonimbus. What is the phrase pyroscene that you coined? What is that?
21: That refers to what I'm regarding. It's my term for current geologic epoch. This is my alternative to the Anthropocene. And in effect, it argues that humanity and fire forming a kind of duopoly are ruining the planet. That, in effect, we are replacing the serial ice ages of the Pleistocene with a fire age, a fire equivalent. And think of all the major features that we define an ice age with, mass extinction, changes in ocean, climate, biogeographic migrations, all these kinds of things. And they're all happening now. It's just that instead of having ice, a substance covering and spreading over land and sea, we have fire, which is a reaction. So it doesn't sit there and burn forever constantly, but these are fire informed or fire branded landscapes, which then create the conditions for more fire. And that's pretty much what I'm seeing, is that we're basically remaking the planet, not just by these surface fires, but also by the burning of fossil fuels, the other sort of combustion, and altering the climate. So that's my way of saying that I think our problem is larger than learning to adapt to fire in our houses and local communities. We have to adapt to a fire age.
1: The book you've written is called Underlying Fire, A Fire History of Europe. The last couple of years, they've had quite a number of fires that have been quite large. But reading your book, it sounds like Europe has always had an issue with fires.
21: Well, it has, and the title Undying Fire actually comes from a phrase from Virgil's Aeneid, the sort of national epic of Rome. And fire, I mean, two of the 12 Olympic gods were fire, goddess of the hearth and goddess of the forge. But those were domesticated fire.

0: going, even when the climate may have favored it, as it does in the Mediterranean. Now we're seeing that breaking apart. And in the U.S., we say we have a fire problem with communities because moving houses into fire-prone areas. Europeans say exactly the opposite. Their problem is people moving out of fire-prone areas. There is nobody to tend that landscape, to cultivate it in the same way. And so now it's being overrun by vegetation. In some cases, it's being deliberately rewilded for ecological purposes. And in many places, it's being converted to really high-strength industrial forest plantations. So you're creating an environment that had not existed in the past in Europe, and that fuel structure is what's really providing a lot of the power. On top of that, you have global warming, which is putting energy into systems, certainly in the Mediterranean area, which are already, now they're becoming sort of fire feral. And these heat domes are now carrying that kind of weather northward into places like northern France, Germany, and so forth, that have not traditionally had this cycle of wetting and drying that really underpins fire. Mm. So it's a combination of those two things that are really hammering.
1: Do we know how this fire started? Was it somebody throwing a cigarette out of a car or a lightning strike? Do we have any idea?
0: I have no idea.
1: Yeah, I mean, it could be anything, right? I mean, it could be a cigarette, somebody throwing a cigarette out of a car, right, or no?
0: Yeah, that could be. I've read some rumors that in Spain it may have been somebody using equipment. So you hit a rock, it throws a spark, a muffler's removed, something, some kind of industrial machine. That's it. I don't know. There's always a prospect of arson. And this becomes a focus because it shifts the blame for the fire into a bad person, nasty things. But, you know, the power of fire resides in the power to propagate. And the way you control fire is by preventing its ability to spread. And that means you control the one thing we really can, which is to say the vegetation. You put it into a form where it becomes possible for you to contain fire. Otherwise, and you sort of take away power of an arsonist, it's not spread.
1: Yeah.
0: Well, it's more like a riot than, say, a drive-by shooting or something.
1: Sure, yeah, yeah, makes sense, right. I mean, everyone's going to, you know, there's always going to be people throwing a cigarette out of the car, but what do you do to contain it? And therefore, the cigarette isn't as dangerous if it's more contained with all the other things.
0: And discussion, it may be power lines, which are becoming a huge issue, have been in the U.S. And in Australia, and will continue to be. But it's also, it's not just the spark. The spark does matter, but it's also the ability to spread, and to spread very rapidly under conditions that our ability to control.
1: I got about 3 minutes left with you, Dr. Stephen Pine, who is a renowned fire historian. Former professor at Arizona State University, spent years as a firefighter at the Grand Canyon, and is out with a brand new book called Underlying Fire, A Fire History of Europe. With these 300,000 acres and all of this destruction, is there some silver lining in that these lands will come back faster and will be able to be better managed in the future? Is there any positive to come out of this?
0: Well, the positives, one is that, you know, this vegetation is mostly adapted to fire, maybe not to this severity, but it will come back, and people can rebuild, build back better, as it were, and one would hope so. What my sense is, I mean, Europe has been hit by really horrible fires with, you know, scores and even hundreds of people killed in recent years, but not really moving the needle. The fires come, they burn up people downtown, reports are written, then it goes away. And getting at that larger, managing the larger landscape, how we live on the land, is a much more difficult problem. But I think these fires have gone on so long, they're so persistent.

0: that they broke unusual and newsal and all the journalistic tropes we use to describe it. And it may be kind of Yellowstone fires in 1988 for the U.S. really changed a lot of people. And the media fire story was more common than just disaster and heroic firefight. There's a lot more going on. I think that these fires may serve the same purpose.
1: Interesting. But overall, it's hard for us to grasp how big these fires in Europe truly are.
0: Well, they're huge for Europe because they are a lot smaller. I mean, I'm looking at the Finnish fire. That is actually about the same size now as the fire that North Rim last summer. I worked for 15 seasons. So, the Dragon Bravo from the big fire damage. But that was not outside the realm. We're seeing many of these. That's an enormous fire for Spain, enormous wildfire for Spain.
1: Yeah.
0: So the fires themselves may not be large. It's their setting. And what really matters is how they interact. A big fire is just a big fire. Has to interact in some ways with the society, have some kind of cultural, political meaning for it to lead to some remedial effort.
1: Dr. Stephen Pine, we'll have to leave it there. Renowned fire historian, former professor at Arizona State University. He's a sun devil, and he spent a number of seasons, 15 of them, fighting fires in the Grand Canyon. Dr. Stephen Pine, thank you for your insight. Great stuff. Be safe. Thanks for checking in.
0: Okay. Have a good night. Bye-bye.
1: Have a good night. You bet it. Amazing. Man wrote a book, came out last month, Underlying Fire, A Fire History of Europe, released in June of 2026. Talk about the person to talk to about the fires in Europe. America at Night, back in a moment.
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10: A better life with Dr. Sanjay Gupta.
11: They say consistency is key, but sometimes you just gotta switch it up. A new study out of Harvard School of Public Health found that varying your exercise routine could add years to your life. What exercise someone did didn't matter much. What did matter was that all the exercises together worked all the muscle groups in their body. Now, an added benefit to changing things up is it can help you push through the plateau effect. That's when your body gets so efficient at doing something that you actually stop getting better at it. And we know from previous research that specializing in any one sport at a young age can make someone actually more prone to injury. And as experts we talk to point out, even elite athletes switch up things with their workouts, making sure to target strength, cardio, flexibility, balance, and doing that every single week. I'm Dr. Sanjay Gupta, helping you live a better life.
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1: All right, that's going to do it for our number one. So hang tight. Phone numbers are as follows. 1-844-2-McGraw. 1-844-262-4729. Phone calls, text messages. I'm sure a lot of people want to chime in on Dr. Fauci and the wonderful, wonderful performance that was put on today by just about everybody. It was really kind of interesting. It was fun to watch. Very dramatic. We'll get into all that with open phones. Next hour, we're going to talk to a lifeguard who spent her career as a lifeguard on Rockaway Beach in, I guess that would be, Brooklyn, I guess. And, boy, does she have a story to tell. Intrigue, scandal, corruption. And that was just day one. Holy mackerel, she has got a story to tell, and she's written a brand new book. So we're going to come back and talk to a lifeguard from Rockaway Beach and all the trials and tribulations. It's a fascinating story about a fascinating time and the corruption and the unions and the corruption and the people who were trying to control the lifeguards, believe it or not. We'll get into all that next hour. Stay right there. Our executive director is Alex Hinton. Our engineer tonight is Richard Good. I'm McGraw Milhaven, and this is America at Night on Westwood One.
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11: There are lots of things you can measure to get an idea of how healthy you are at any given moment. temperature, heart rate, blood pressure, just to name a few. But how about how healthy you will be and how long you're likely to live? According to a new study out of the University at Buffalo, two simple strength tests are pretty accurate at predicting longevity in older women. One is hand grip strength, and the other is how quickly people can stand up from a seated position without using their arms. By the way, I remember interviewing former President Jimmy Carter when he was quite old and being really impressed how he just popped out of the chair without using his arms. Not a lot of older people can actually do that. But I think the message here is that maintaining strength as you age is going to help you perform everyday activities, but also help you avoid injury and stay independent. I'm Dr. Sanjay Gupta, helping you live a better life.
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16: Latest round of strikes underway. I'm Lisa Lacera, Fox News. U.S. Central Command says it's begun new attacks on Iran one day after Tehran tried and failed to launch strikes against U.S. troops in Jordan. Earlier, President Trump promised a U.S. response.
22: We're going to hit them very hard. I mean, I can actually say that because in that, there's very little they can do about it.
16: Elsewhere, drone strikes ignited fires on two natural gas ships in an Egyptian port. At least one person is dead after a Russian ballistic missile struck the Ukrainian capital of Kyiv as Poland scrambled fighter jets to secure its airspace. Ukraine's President Zelensky had warned earlier today a massive Russian attack was likely. Despite calls from President Trump to lower them, the Federal Reserve keeps interest rates in place.
23: President Trump says he's not disappointed in Federal Reserve Chair Kevin Warsh, who's picked to lead the Federal Reserve after months of criticizing the former chair, Jerome Powell.
22: Kevin's got a board. He's fantastic. He's a brilliant guy, smart. I know he'd love to see lower interest rates, but he's got a board, and it's a political board, and they want to keep rates up.
23: The Federal Reserve's Board of Governors left rates unchanged, but three officials dissented in favor of raising interest rates to combat inflation.
16: Fox's Jared Halpern at the White House. Inflation has topped 2% for more than 5 years. The Iran conflict is driving uncertainty with higher energy costs. Bullets recovered from Sunday's deadly shooting in Seattle are not linked to a teen shooter's untraceable ghost gun.
24: The teen who remains in custody is charged with assault with a firearm enhancement and unlawful possession of a handgun. Police have said a 19-year-old who died at the scene was a second suspect, and they are trying to identify at least one other person involved. At least four other people were injured in the shooting. Officials believe it was targeted and possibly gang-related.
16: Fox's Kristen Goodwin. 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
29: Temperatures being 30 degrees above average.
25: 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Just click listen, then swipe right and hear the latest news updates on your time. 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Download it now.
16: New laws that clamp down on the activity of ICE agents are now in effect in Maine.
5: Three new so-called ICE outlaws that were passed earlier this year in Maine have taken effect. They prevent Maine police departments, schools, and hospitals from directly helping ICE agents on immigration enforcement. The laws include ICE out of our homes, which bars landlords from sharing sensitive tenant information. They apply to 253 school districts, 123 law enforcement agencies, two state hospitals, and every public college and university in Maine. Homeland Security officials responded to the laws in a statement calling partnerships with law enforcement officials critical. The new measures take effect in the wake of a deadly ICE-involved shooting earlier this month in Maine. Tanya J. Powers, Fox News.
16: FIFA has concluded its investigation into the post-World Cup final scuffle.
6: The FIFA Disciplinary Committee has hit two Argentinian players with assault charges following a scuffle after the World Cup final 2 weeks ago. Argentina midfielder Leandro Paredes and defender Nahuel Molina are being charged after striking opponents from Spain in the moments after the final whistle blew. Coach Roberto Ayala is also facing a charge for his role in the scuffle. The three face lengthy suspensions if found guilty by the committee. Additionally, FIFA has opened other proceedings against Argentina's soccer federation. The cases include fans throwing objects and yelling discriminatory chants, and players waving a political banner about the Falkland Islands after beating England in the semifinals.
16: Fox's Tony Genualdo, FIFA does not have the authority to hit players with criminal charges. A White House teleprompter operator accused of using inside knowledge to make bets about President Trump's speeches on the online prediction market Kalshi's out of a job. That's according to a White House official who confirmed that teleprompter operator Gabriel Perez no longer works in the federal government, but would not say whether he resigned or was fired. I'm Lisa Lacera. This is Fox News.
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7: A pleasant and seasonable stretch of weather ahead for southeastern North Carolina. For tonight, look for mostly clear skies. Overnight lows dipping into the upper 60s and lower 70s. On your Thursday, look for mostly sunny skies, seasonably hot, high temperatures in the neighborhood of 90 degrees. Similar conditions on tap for Friday. There's just a very slim chance of a stray shower or storm. From the WECT First Alert Forecast Center, I'm meteorologist Eric Davis.

0: breaking news tonight. Apparently, the United States back to bombing Iran, but also this with the nomination of Todd Blanche. Apparently, they were supposed to vote whether to confirm Todd Blanche from acting attorney general to attorney general tomorrow. However, that vote has been postponed. Why? Well, Senators John Cornyn of Texas and Tom Tillis of North Carolina are not returning to Congress, and they've accused Todd Blanche of refusing to put on paper the promise to kill aspects of that IRS settlement deal with President Trump. He refuses, apparently, according to them, to put into writing that President Trump and his family will be immune from any lawsuits going forward on their taxes. So I don't know if it's just the fund that would pay out a lot of January 6th defendants, but maybe the biggest sticking point is that they received no written assurances from Mr. Blanche that the audit would shield further tax liabilities from President Trump and or his family members. So apparently Todd Blanche, according to two Republican senators, John Cornyn of Texas and Tom Tillis of North Carolina, so they didn't have the votes, apparently, to get it out of committee, so they postponed the vote. That's interesting. Stay right there. Janet Fash is going to join us. She's written a book, Lifeguard, A Love Story. She's a longtime Rockaway Beach lifeguard in Brooklyn. An unbelievable story of intrigue, corruption, and everything else. A lifetime as a lifeguard. Stay right there. We'll get into that. America at Night, back in a moment.
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9: They say consistency is key, but sometimes you just gotta switch it up. A new study out of Harvard School of Public Health found that varying your exercise routine could add years to your life. What exercise someone did didn't matter much. What did matter was that all the exercises together worked all the muscle groups in their body. Now, an added benefit to changing things up is it can help you push through the plateau effect. That's when your body gets so efficient at doing something that you actually stop getting better at it. And we know from previous research that specializing in any one sport at a young age can make someone actually more prone to injury. And as experts we talk to point out, even elite athletes switch up things with their workouts, making sure to target strength, cardio, flexibility, balance, and doing that every single week. I'm Dr. Sanjay Gupta, helping you live a better life.
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0: There's a new book getting a lot of attention from Simon & Schuster. The book is called Lifeguard, A Love Story, and Janet Fash is the author. Janet writes about her years as a lifeguard at Rockaway Beach on Long Island in New York City, as well as the ongoing corruption in the lifeguard union. And she writes it all down in a brand new book called Lifeguard, A Love Story. She tells tales. Janet Fash, welcome to America at Night.
14: Thank you for having me.
0: So, Janet, what made you want to write this book and want to write it all down and tell all the tales about the union corruption?
14: So I wasn't writing things down, but I do have a good memory. And, you know, most people that become lifeguards that go on to have other jobs, whether it be a radio announcer, a doctor, a lawyer, they say it was the best job they ever had. So all those great memories come flowing back. And for me, Cleo Chang, who wrote for Curb magazine, called me up 2 Augusts ago and said, started getting me to talk about the fun parts of my job. And that led to Emily Simonson, Simon & Schuster, calling her up and said, hey, see if she'll do a book. And it took us about a year and a half to get it down. And, you know, it's about the good, the bad, the ugly, because I also fought union corruption and it was very stressful. You know, who would think that a seasonal job would have all that stress, not just in saving lives, but also saving, you know, lifeguard jobs.
0: Yeah. And who would have thought that you were minding your own business and they came after you to write a book?
14: Yeah, I like that a lot.
0: Yeah, sure. Know? All right. The book is called Life Story, A Love Story. Janet Fash, our guest, the first female chief lifeguard of New York City, Rockaway Beach. Take us all the way back to the beginning. The first time you went to the beach, you didn't want to go. Your father forced you to go to the beach.
14: Right, exactly. He threatened me with, moving out of my our apartment in Park Slope. But, you know, we went to the beach. We love the ocean. Once we got there, once I've had, you know, my feet on the sand, I love to swim in the ocean. And then, though there was a hazing or horning of one of the girls that was on my swim team. And that delayed me becoming a lifeguard because they took off her bathing suit and, you know, they went running in the water and they're swinging it in the air. And my mother saw that, and she said, "Jesus, Mary, and Joseph, you'll never be a lifeguard."
0: So did you want to do it immediately, or did you sort of fall into it?
14: I kind of fell into it with Barbara. She was a good role model for me, and she talked me into it. But I did get to, you know, it was intimidating, and it is. It's a job where it has a lot of responsibility. You're watching hundreds of people sometimes in front of you, and you have to scan left, middle, and right and keep on looking at the water, and things can happen, you know, rather quickly.
0: So people have a image of a lifeguard like Baywatch in California with the pretty girls and the cute boys and the half shirts. But Rockaway Beach, which is where you were a lifeguard, I've been there. I've been on Long Island. I know Rockaway Beach. But try and explain, that's not the scene at Rockaway Beach back in the 80s.
14: No. Yeah, there was gangs on the boardwalk. There was a lot of kids on the beach getting lost, their parents under the boardwalk making more babies, and a lot of drinking and drugging, you know, and just recklessness. You know, music really loud, and if someone stepped on somebody else's blanket, it'd be a fight breaking out. Gangs fighting each other. Yeah, it was a little reckless.
0: So how much, and then, of course, you had to worry about people drowning in the water.
14: Exactly. We had to watch out behind us, and we had to watch the water. And, you know, a lot of times I did what was called diamond coverage. I would have someone out on the rescue board in the water. I'd have a lifeguard in the water on the left side, the right side, and someone in the chair, so that we covered all our bases, because a lot of people were drinking and drugging.
0: Yeah. And then, you weren't police officers.
14: No.
0: So you just sort of had to mind them while they were doing something illegal?
14: Yeah. And you know what? Sometimes we did call the police, and they actually cleaned up the boardwalk, and it became a nice promenade again. They did remove the gangs eventually. And the police that did that were from a busy precinct, and it was their summer detail. So it was like, for them, it was a walk in the park, because they were used to, making a lot of arrests in the neighborhood where they came from. And then coming to summer detail, it was fun for them.
0: Yeah.
14: And they cleaned up the boardwalk. But on the beach one time, there was a guy with a knife. And I did tell a police officer, and he says, "Well, it's in the sheath." I go, "What?" And he had it strapped to his leg, and it was in a sheath. I was like, "We're on a beach. We're all in bathing suits."
0: He didn't pull it out. He didn't shoot the gun. What are you complaining about? Call me when he shoots the gun. Yeah, absolutely.
14: Exactly.
0: Yeah, it's an unforgettable memoir from New York City's first female lifeguard chief. This coming of age story plunges into the rough and tumble, sun soaked world of the Rockaway beaches in the 70s and the 80s. Tell me about being the first female lifeguard, because, again, groundbreaking, ground changing in that time. How hard was it, and how much grief did they give you?
14: Well, as a young lifeguard, I had a lot of, you know, guys that, you know, were getting used to women lifeguards. And then when I became New York City's first female chief, it was a lot of poking in the chest I had to do sometimes to guys that were way taller than me. And, I had played rugby. I grew up in Brooklyn, and, you know, I didn't take any nonsense from anyone. So it was stressful, but I did get them to be respectful, and I respected them. And we worked as a great team. But there was times when I had to, you know, stand my ground.
0: Janet, why'd you do it all those years?
14: Because I knew, you know, well, there was union corruption, and my bosses were involved in the union, and they also happened to be our bosses. So, like, way back when I started, the city of New York, in their wisdom, they created these super chiefs, and they also were the union officers. They never relinquished their control, and they didn't invite people to meetings. They suspended union meetings. And so when I did a water safety in my teacher job in the winter, and we showed it to, you know, 112 schools, 38,000 kids saw it, And then the next year I did a lifeguard development program. I got caught in the crosshairs of the union, and they took away like half my manpower on that busy section of beach. And when that happened to me, it had already been done to a lieutenant lifeguard who went to Florida. He got fired from the city of New York, got back pay, sued. And he was, if he was our leader, I would have never had to write this book, because we would have had a stand-up operation like in California, Long Island beaches, you know, east of us, and Jersey. But as it was, we had a union-run operation that had the top jobs, and we were forever at a disadvantage because of that.
0: And so as a part-time lifeguard in New York City, that was a union job?
14: Yeah, none of us knew it, though. We never were invited to meetings, but they took the union dues out of our paychecks. And then, you know, what would happen is, you know, like during COVID, ironically, we were a group of lifeguards. We did a union trial against the president because it was, you know, he never had a meeting. You know, he was taking union dues, and 40 lifeguards stood up and with me. And he was removed from AFSCME, which is the national union, and suspended for 4 years. But poof, the next year on the swim test, 40 lifeguards were failed. And during COVID, we had to call up for our exam. Normally you'd go 3:30 or 6:30 and you'd take a test for your swim test. Well, I had to call 12 times to get a swim test that year. So, the coinciding of the union fight that we did to try and get participation in our union, it failed ultimately because Peter Stein, who was the supervisor's chief and union boss, he put a constitution in that none of us saw for February elections when only 30 people were working. So 1,400 workers in the summer really had no union representation, and they had no ability to put in the things that that would be beneficial for workers, like such as weekend lifeguard. So like I started as a weekend lifeguard in 1979. Those positions now are non-existent. And if you date in the contract he put in, if you work weekends only, you can only do it for 1 year and revert to first year pay. Now, I don't know any lifeguard that's on top pay that wants to revert back to first year pay. And so we're at a disadvantage of keeping workers lifeguards in New York City. And, you know, meanwhile, there's 8.6 million people that live here.
0: Yeah. You know, when you talk about union corruption, people think about the 70s, maybe the 80s, definitely the 60s. But you're talking about the 2020s.
14: Yes. And some of those union offices were around in D.C. 37 in the 1990s. In fact, my union for the lifeguarding, unbeknownst to us, may have stuffed the ballots in 1996. And some of the D.C. 37 locals, they went to jail. They went to jail for, stealing money and awful stuff in the ballots. But ours was such a small local that they called it peculiar, but they didn't really, go after the union leader, Peter Stein, which they probably should have.
0: Janet Fash with us. The book is called Lifeguard, A Love Story. Turns out it's a mob story, really, when you look at it. What's been the reaction since the book's come out? Because you name names. You're talking about this stuff. What kind of reaction have you gotten?
14: Well, a lot of lifeguards, former lifeguards, are thanking me. And I am also getting letters from men and that lifeguarded in the 1950s. So I'm getting all that history of lifeguarding, and what a wonderful job it is. Despite this, once you hit the sand and you're jumping in the ocean, making rescues, you don't even realize about the union corruption. The problem is, though, is when we don't have enough lifeguards, and they're putting the chairs close together now because of the state progressive law, 50 yards or a fraction thereof. And some of these chairs are on rock jetties, and so it's mismanaged because of this union labor problem. But in 2023, there was a deputy commissioner, Iris Rodriguez Rosa, who took them on. She was a longtime parks official, and when she got in the job, she was the only deputy commissioner that actually took notice and tried to make a difference. The others would just say, it's kind of like a mosquito on the back. It'll disappear in September, you know?
0: And so I guess the question is, where would you go if you saw union corruption? Could you go to the mayor's office? Could you go to the governor's office? Could you go to your congressman? Could you go to your senator and sort of ring the bell that way?
14: I wrote to every official, and I was banging my head against the wall. I mean, you know, I went to all of them, and to no avail. And really, it took us doing the union trial, but we still failed there because the Constitution, even though they were having supposed, you know, sham elections in June, when we got the Constitution, it said February election. Well, in February, our seasonal lifeguards were not working. So there, the lifeguards were at a disadvantage now to gain some control over this union and the contract, because the contract is there really because Peter Stein put everything in there as a leader for his advantage. And it was really based on salary only. And yes, we need our salary and our steps for like longevity, but it wasn't there for our frequent breaks off the chair, rotational shifts, and having enough lifeguards in each lifeguard station. You know, they detail lifeguards to there's 9 shacks, and we don't know where all the chiefs have gone and the lieutenants. There used to be a chief and 2 lieutenants in each shack. That doesn't exist anymore. And they have them running around all over the beach.
0: Is this Peter Stein still around? Is he still in charge?
14: He's not in charge. So 2025, he resigned before the union trial. And he wrote to ask me and said, I see no reason for the charges to go forth because I've resigned. But AFSCME did have the trial and he was found guilty, but he got a slap on the wrist. It really wasn't just, it was really symbolic. But yeah, he finally resigned. I think he was 81 years old. Mm. And, you know, there was editorials in the newspapers saying that Peter Stein should take the swim test. And if he can't pass it, then he's no longer the president of the union. I liked that one. You know, because it was true. I mean, but all his honchos were giving the lifeguard test, and they still are there, you know, and he was putting people in positions on the ocean that were unqualified. And that's where, for me, that was a problem.
0: Hold that thought, Janet. Janet Fash is our guest, the first female chief lifeguard of New York City. She spent 30-plus years as a lifeguard.
2: 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Cape Fear's news, talk, and sports.
0: Schuster, the publisher. 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
18: A pleasant and seasonable stretch of weather ahead for southeastern North Carolina. For tonight, look for mostly clear skies. Overnight lows dipping into the upper 60s and lower 70s. On your Thursday, look for mostly sunny skies, seasonably hot, high temperatures in the neighborhood of 90 degrees. Similar conditions on tap for Friday. There's just a very slim chance of a stray shower or storm. From the WECT First Alert Forecast Center, I'm meteorologist Eric Davis.
8: A better life with Dr. Sanjay Gupta.
9: How often do you stop to wonder whether you should share something that's revealing, maybe even embarrassing, with a partner, a friend, or even your boss? In her new book called Revealing, The Underrated Power of Oversharing, behavioral scientist Leslie John says doing just that can help you deepen relationships that are vital to your life. We need people to trust us in order to get things like love, friendship, and career success. That's what she told us. When you make yourself vulnerable by revealing something sensitive, it does make other people trust you. In turn, when you ask someone to reveal something about themselves, showing that interest will generally lead someone to like you more. 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Because people like to be asked about themselves, she says. It also signals that they are discriminating and choosy, but in a good way. I'm Dr. Sanjay Gupta, helping you live a better life.
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0: Who knew there was such intrigue and union corruption in the lifeguards in New York City? There's a new book out called Lifeguard, A Love Story. Janet Fash, the first female chief lifeguard of New York City. Janet, you're talking about them cutting back on lifeguards and cutting back on safety. Do you think that these union shenanigans made the public less safe on the beaches of New York because of these things?
14: Absolutely. They were giving out jobs like it was candy, and it was to people that were unqualified. And they continue to do that. And the lifeguards and the public are at a great disadvantage. And this dates back to the 1990s that it was exposed by the government. Mark Green was the public advocate, and he did a scathing report. And there were chiefs interviewed at the time. I was interviewed. They met me in Park Slope, where I lived. And they already had so much information regarding them putting in people in positions where they were unqualified. So, for example, I mentioned 1979 when I started. They created these super chiefs. They were called borough coordinators and citywide lifeguard coordinator. Peter Stein gave Andrew Lettieri, who was in charge of DC 37 blue collar division, a job for which he was unqualified borough coordinator. And the Department of Investigation did an investigation, and he claimed, "I didn't know you had to swim to be a borough coordinator." So it was this type of, and you know, what resulted is drownings did occur, and the beach was mismanaged. And, you know, like I said, even to today, there are chairs on rock jetties where you don't want people to swim. And then the next bay over, there is no chair. So, you know, they're squishing chairs in between, you know, like 1,000 feet. And, you know, the state has a progressive law of every 50 yards or a fraction thereof. But if you go to Jones Beach and Long Beach and other places in New York, they'll put a red flag around that area where you don't want people to swim and green flag where you want people to swim. And this way the lifeguards could be spread out more equitably.
0: Yeah. So are you saying people died because of this mismanagement by the unions? Because there weren't enough lifeguards to be there when they were drowning?
14: Yes. And also, you know, even the union leader, Peter Stein, said at a union meeting when we were talking about first responder status, which, by the way, New Jersey lifeguards have that. Lifeguards respond. They have to actually see if that they need a rescue and go into the water. Usually people aren't calling 911 to tell you to do your job. So we are first responders on the beach. At a union meeting, Stein made this comment. Well, we should, in order for us to get responder, maybe we should have people drown on the closed beaches. And that was very telling to me because there was no care of the people that were not on the lifeguard protected beach. And I will always say swim on a lifeguard protected beach. But as a chief, I bought my own high powered binoculars. And when I was in an area where there was 10 beaches empty on either side of me, I used my binoculars as a chief and would walk over and tell families to come in front of the lifeguard. Mm. So that to me is no loss of life is as a lifeguard is what we want.
0: Yeah. How many people on average, I know it fluctuated, but on average, how many people died in the Rockaway beaches on any given year?
14: It does fluctuate, but it could be 6 to 8 people per year. And then typically it does occur when we get off at 6 o'clock and then on the closed beaches. But, you know, people could have medical emergencies in the water and there could be drownings like that. But way back when, before this union started, there were multiple shifts. Lifeguards worked until after 7 and sometimes 8. So they don't do that now. The ocean is there's no door to close it. But 6 o'clock, the lifeguards get off duty. And the last week, the heat wave, the lifeguards in the pools stayed till 8 o'clock, 8:30. The lifeguards on the beach left at 6 o'clock, and that creates drowning opportunities.
0: Yeah,
14: you know. And this is something that, again, if you had a union, if lifeguards had the union, they would have a say on how to operate the beach.
0: It's shocking that this isn't a bigger story. I mean, obviously nationally, I don't know how big of a story, but I'm surprised it's just not that big of a story in, say, New York City. I mean, you mentioned some of the newspapers reported on it, but I would think it would be a much bigger story.
14: I would think so, too. However, when you look at other municipalities and how they run things, New York City has a lot of other problems as well that take precedent over it. You know, there's a homeless situation, a lack of, you know, affordable housing. You know, there's a lot of other things that, you know, are on the front page of the news.
0: Yeah, yeah. And, you know, and the lifeguard corruption in the union gets, even if it gets any ink, it gets a little paragraph on page 45 or something.
14: Yeah.
0: Interesting. The book is called Lifeguard, A Love Story. Janet Fash, our guest. Janet, there were real quick, the beach, the water at Rockaway Beach, is it more dangerous than, say, Jones Beach and other more traditional beaches?
14: No, I would say it's the same as Jones Beach and Long Beach with the Atlantic Ocean. It is more dangerous than Coney Island and Manhattan Beach. And Orchard Beach, those are flatter. But every beach obviously needs lifeguards on it because you can drown in any water if you're not a swimmer. And that's why I always say swim on a lifeguard-protected beach because, you know, the swimming lessons is now becoming available in New York City. In fact, the Parks Department does have a program where second graders are given swim lessons, not in every school, not in every area, but there's a good push for swimming because they recognize that the drowning is a problem.
0: Yeah, yeah. You loved it so much. This was your summertime job. You were a teacher during the regular years, but in the summer job, you kept coming back to the lifeguard. What kept drawing you back? Was it this union corruption you wanted to stop, or was it just your love of the job?
14: You know what? It was both. I mean, the once I hit the sand and I was away from that lifeguard school and all of them and doing my job, I loved my job. And, you know, I had a letter from a parent who described me doing first aid to her son's foot when he stepped on glass. And she said, I met you and you left an indelible mark on her. And it was because I had the passion for the job. So that has kept me coming back. But the corruption, there was a chief that was retired. He's passed on, Ernie Horowitz. And he stood up at a community meeting and he said, the only one that could change this is Chief Fash because she's still on the job. And I did take that seriously. Mm. I felt like I had to keep on going.
0: Are you still a lifeguard now?
14: No, I'm not.
0: And you're saying the corruption in the union still continues?
14: Yes, their honchos are still there. They still don't have open union meetings. The lifeguards don't get invited to union meetings, even though they are the ones that pay the most dues. There's 1,200 lifeguards. And the meetings are non-existent and frustrating. And they tried to make some changes, some of the lifeguards that were on the Justice League committee. And what they got was, no, you know, like they stood up at a meeting and they wanted to change the Constitution so elections would be in the summer when the majority of them are working. But they did not have success.
0: Yeah, interesting. Janet, you love this job so much. Is it true you saved someone's life while you were pregnant?
14: Yes.
0: Tell me that story.
14: Well, I as a chief, we're walking the line and, you know, the lifeguards are busy rescuing people. And when I was walking the line, checking on my lifeguards, I saw what I would call a bathtub case. Now, a bathtub case you go in for because it's not, it wasn't out far. And I just ran in and got the bathtub case.

0: this, but it's hard to find lifeguards. I don't know about New York, but in community pools all across the country, young kids today don't want to be lifeguards, and there are communities that are shutting down pools and shutting down hours because the kids today just don't want to be lifeguards.
1: And it is a national problem. And I mean, you know, one of the problems might be because, like, I have, you know, both my kids learned how to swim, and my son was a lifeguard in our neighborhood in Lynbrook. I wouldn't let him be a city lifeguard, but they also had all these other sports. So there was lacrosse, there was, you know, basketball, there was soccer, you know, and hockey. And so I think, you know, there's so many opportunities for other sports that I really do think that swimming has to be taught in every school and in every state, in every neighborhood, because I think that's a lifelong skill, and maybe they might get the love of swimming like I have and become a lifeguard too.
0: Yeah.
1: You know, and that's, you know.
0: So you're saying that they just don't understand the skill of swimming? I mean, I would think sitting on a chair looking at pretty girls walk by all day long and pretty boys walking all day long is a probably pretty good summer gig.
1: I think so. Oh, and once they do it, they love it.
0: Right. Yeah.
1: And no matter what you do for a living as you age, I think Ronald Reagan was a lifeguard, and I think he spoke about how the memories of it. I think that no matter, you know, what you do in your afterlife life after a lifeguard, I was a lifer, but if you go on to do something else, you always have the memories of the lifeguarding because there's camaraderie and friendship that lasts forever.
0: Yeah, yeah. Any experiences with sharks or whales or anything like that in the ocean?
1: Well, you know what, the sharks were not their prey, so sometimes I have seen sharks in the ocean, and one time I was in a wetsuit, and my lifeguard circled around me and brought me in because, you know, I had the dark wetsuit on. But, I mean, there's a lot of drones now in New York to spot them, because a couple of years ago there was a woman that was bitten by a bull shark. And so now in New York we're heavily droned up, and every day sometimes the beach gets closed, which you know, the sharks, that's where their home is. So they're in there.
0: Are there more sharks in the Union or more sharks in the water?
1: That's what I want to. I think there's more sharks in the Union.
0: Well, talk about Rockaway Beach for a minute, because when you started in the 80s, in the 70s, very different than what Rockaway Beach is in the 21st century.
1: Oh, it's amazing. First of all, we have food concessions now that have, you know, lobster rolls, Peruvian food. I get chicken teriyaki. There's Arepas at Caracas on 106th Street. Ripper's has burgers and margaritas. It's really become a popular place for all of New York City. And I found that out when I found someone brought a wallet to me, and it was a Top Chef in Manhattan's wallet. And he was like, he got it all intact. The money was there, the credit cards. And that's how I knew that the whole population was changing, where everyone was coming to Rockaway Beach. You know, we have, you know, the people coming from the projects, and we have the people coming from the beautiful high rises.
0: So you're telling me that a executive chef lost his wallet on Rockaway Beach, somebody found it, returned it, left everything in there, and gave it back?
1: Exactly.
0: What is going on in New York? What kind of Rockaway Beach are we talking about here?
1: So there's some goodness happening in New York.
0: Janet Fash has been our guest. The book is called Lifeguard, A Love Story, the first female chief lifeguard of New York City. Janet, if I can be so bold, how much does a lifeguard make in New York City?
1: Well, the first year lifeguard salary now is up, I believe, to $22, and the top salaries could range from $60 an hour up. You know, So it's a good summer job.
0: And how many hours a week would you work?
1: Well, by the contract, you can work 40, but most of them work 6 days a week, and some are working 7 because there is a shortage.
0: So some people could. That's a nice chunk of change. $60 an hour, 40 hours a week as a lifeguard.
1: Yeah,
0: yeah, yeah, yeah. That's a and there's 1,200 of them, and

0: years, and they need more.
1: It's right. Well, the 60 is for the top salaried ones.
0: Sure.
1: The typical lifeguard is making maybe 25 to 35.
0: Still a pretty good, yeah. Pretty good chunk of change for being
1: it's excellent. Yeah, yeah. I paid for my college when I was a young lifeguard.
0: Yeah. Yeah. Janet Fash has been our guest. The book is called Lifeguard, A Love Story. Simon and Schuster thought the story was so interesting, they came to her and said, would you write it? And of course, with all the union intrigue and stuff, Janet, you tell your tale, you tell it right, you tell it straight, you tell your version of it. You should be awful proud to tell it and tell it the way you saw it. Lifeguard, A Love Story. Good luck down the road, Janet. Thanks for checking in, as always.
1: Thank you. I appreciate it.
0: You got it. America at Night, back in a moment.
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4: Man, I love this place. I've been surfing here since I was a kid. Now, seeing my grandson out on the water, it means everything to me. 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
10: 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Number one, nutrition. The Mediterranean diet really is the gold standard. Number two, exercise. You should be getting 150 minutes of moderate intensity exercise or 75 minutes of vigorous intensity exercise every week, plus strength training and stretching. Number three, sleep. Sleep is when your body and your brain repair themselves. You should be getting 7 to 9 hours a night. And finally, number four, often gets forgotten, socialization. 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I'm Dr. Sanjay Gupta, helping you live a better life.
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0: All right. That's going to do it for us. Don't forget, all of these shows get turned into a podcast each and every night. The crack staff behind the scenes, Richard and Alex, do a great job of turning those things around into a podcast. All you have to do is go find where all podcasts are housed. Whether it's, I mean, there's too many other platforms, but Spotify, Apple TV, or Apple, the list goes on and on and on. So wherever you can find a podcast, just do a search for America at Night, subscribe, and then get it sent to your phone every night. My cousin called me today from California. My aunt listens to the show, and my cousin called me. She had a question, and we were chatting. I said, you know, your mom's my biggest fan. And she was like, I was listening to you the other day. She says, my mom says, you have such interesting guests. But then I was talking to her today about your show. And I was like, Mom, I don't have time to listen to his show. I was like, oh, thanks for listening. No, it was really actually very sweet. You know, there's nothing better. There is really nothing better than old friends. I was after one of the shows earlier this week. I went up to bed, and as I was falling asleep, I texted one of my oldest and dearest friends, and we had a whole text conversation. And if anybody else was in this text conversation, they would have thought we were crazy. But it was just, you know, I said something that harkened back to, you know, 1985, and he said something that harkened back to 1992, and we had this sort of code conversation. I was falling asleep after the text conversation. I thought there's just nothing better. There's nothing better than an old shoe. Nothing better than an old friend who's been through the wars with you and knows your story, and you can just laugh about it and have a good old time. That's actually talk radio at its best. When talk radio is at its best, that's what we do best. We're an old shoe. That's the whole idea. All right, stay right there. Open phones next hour, 1-844-2-McGraw, 1-844-262-4729. Our executive.
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10: There are lots of things you can measure to get an idea of how healthy you are at any given moment. Temperature, heart rate, blood pressure, just to name a few. But how about how healthy you will be and how long you're likely to live? According to a new study out of the University at Buffalo, two simple strength tests are pretty accurate at predicting longevity in older women. One is hand grip strength, and the other is how quickly people can stand up from a seated position without using their arms. By the way, I remember interviewing former President Jimmy Carter when he was quite old and being really impressed how he just popped out of the chair without using his arms. Not a lot of older people can actually do that. But I think the message here is that maintaining strength as you age is going to help you perform everyday activities, but also help you avoid injury and stay independent. I'm Dr. Sanjay Gupta, helping you live a better life.
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15: A new round of attacks complete. I'm Lisa Lacera, Fox News. U.S. Central Command says the strikes against Iran struck multiple Islamic Revolutionary Guard targets. This coming after Tehran launched missiles which were intercepted at U.S. forces in Jordan. President Trump said there would be new strikes when he spoke with reporters this afternoon.
16: They've already apologized, but, you know, we got to smack them a little bit.
15: Saudi Arabia had accused Iraqi militias of firing drones against its oil facilities over the past 2 days, which they initially denied. At least one person is dead after a Russian ballistic missile struck the Ukrainian capital of Kyiv, and the mayor of Lviv says residential buildings have been damaged there. He's telling people to seek shelter. Earlier today, Ukraine's president predicted a major offensive from Russia today. President Trump unveils plans for a major overhaul of the Washington region's largest international airport.
17: The much maligned Washington Dulles International Airport will be among the finest in the world after a more than $20 billion renovation, President Trump says.
16: It's time to ensure that the United States has the greatest airports anywhere in the world, and we're starting right here with the capital city.
17: The overhaul will modernize terminals, add gates, and construct a garage to accommodate more than 30,000 vehicles.
16: It'll be one of the largest airports anywhere in the world, and I think it'll be actually one of the most efficient.
17: Transportation Secretary Sean Duffy says the $22.5 billion investment is backed by the DOT, the Washington Airports Authority, and United Airlines. Construction is expected to begin next spring.
15: Fox's Jared Halpern at the White House. A man already serving 25 years for the stabbing of author Salman Rushdie has been convicted of federal terrorism charges. After just a couple hours of deliberations, a jury found Hadi Mattar guilty on all counts. Prosecutors have said Mattar was motivated by the 1989 call by Iran's Ayatollah Khomeini for Rushdie's death. 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
21: Temperatures being 30 degrees above average.
18: 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Just click listen, then swipe right and hear the latest news updates on your time. 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
15: Japan's prime minister says rescue teams are a race against time, with 23 people now confirmed dead from yesterday's earthquake.
22: Prime Minister Sake Takeuchi says people are still waiting to be rescued. Calling it a race against time, she promised all available resources are being committed. A shopping mall and a paper factory are among the locations being worked on. The quake hit the country's Kumamoto prefecture in the southwest yesterday with a locally reported magnitude of 7.1. 750,000 people have been sent to evacuation centres. More than 36,000 homes are without power, with temperatures reaching a humid 93 degrees. Jonathan Savage, Fox News.
15: Oscar-winning actor Jared Leto is denying allegations of sexual misconduct and assault after four women came forward in a BBC documentary. The four women said Leto was an adult and they were teenagers when the assaults occurred between 2002 and 2016. The BBC says it corroborated the women's accusations. Video released of former Dallas Cowboys quarterback Tony Romo's OWI arrest in Milwaukee last week.
1: Returning from a golf outing to his parents' home, Wisconsin native Tony Romo pulled over in Milwaukee on I-43 Thursday.
4: How many drinks have you had?
1: Body cam shows Romo later taking a field sobriety test at the Milwaukee County Sheriff's Office.
5: Did I pass this test?
4: You turn around.
5: No, I didn't. Huh?
1: The 46-year-old former star QB never mentioned his celebrity status before or after he was later booked, then released for a first offense OWI and refusal to take a breath test. Jeff Manasso, Fox News.
15: Romo was given a September court date, though Wisconsin law does not require him to show up in person. A first-of-its-kind study suggests invasive mold infections may be an underestimated and potentially deadly threat. I'm Lee Silasera. This is Fox.
9: A better life with Dr. Sanjay Gupta.
23: Staying active every day will go a long way towards helping you live a happy, healthy, and pain-free life. And there is perhaps no movement more fundamental than walking. It reinforces the alignment, stability, and coordinated muscle activation that supports how your body moves, whether you're doing strenuous exercise or simply going about your daily life. This is according to Dana Santis, a strength and conditioning specialist. Even though you walk every day, Dana does say you can make small adjustments to immediately improve your walking mechanics. So, keep your rib cage stacked over your pelvis. Avoid leaning over or arching your lower back. Allow your arms to swing naturally in coordination with your legs. Keep your gaze forward, your jaw relaxed, and then just breathe in through your nose and out through your mouth. I'm Dr. Sanjay Gupta, helping you live a better life.
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24: A pleasant and seasonable stretch of weather ahead for southeastern North Carolina. For tonight, look for mostly clear skies. Overnight lows dipping into the upper 60s and lower 70s. On your Thursday, look for mostly sunny skies. Seasonably hot, high temperatures in the neighborhood of 90 degrees. Similar conditions on tap for Friday. There's just a very slim chance of a stray shower or storm. From the WECT First Alert Forecast Center, I'm meteorologist Eric Davis.

0: Wednesday night. Tracked down a lot of stories tonight. We had a wonderful lawyer, D.C. lawyer, talking about the Fauci hearings today. Dr. Fauci pleads the fifth more than 100 times. It was great theater. I mean, it was Broadway-esque. It was fantastic. It had drama. It had scandal. It had a lawyer getting thrown out. It was great. It was fantastic. Unfortunately, we're never going to know what happened because it's become so political and so politicized. So America loses. So I hope we enjoyed the show, because I don't know if we want our politicians to be Broadway actors. Unfortunately, we're not going to find out anything because there's going to be no real investigation. You got to make your political points, but you know, once again, they got their drama. They got what they wanted, but unfortunately, the American people did not get what we wanted, which I think we would all agree is a true and independent investigation, is to find out what actually did happen. So maybe we won't make the same mistakes again, but be that as it may. So we had that going on. The U.S. has begun a new wave of attacks on Iran. Central Command says the strikes have hit Iran directly. This is the first time since, I think, Thursday, and is in response to the Iranian attempt to hit our bases in Jordan. So this seems to be becoming a somewhat wider conflict. Saudi Arabia is now bombing some Iranian-backed rebels in Iraq. You've had a tanker ship, what seems to be either in the Suez Canal, or it looks like it's up in the Mediterranean, Egypt, but it's apparently an American tanker that was hit. So this is very slowly, methodically, now that we're 6 months into this thing becoming a more wider regional conflict. And the other big piece of news this evening is the vote on Todd Blanche is now on hold. Todd Blanche, problem isn't the Democrats. They have enough votes in the Republican Party if they all voted together. But John Cornyn, who lost his primary in Texas, Tom Tillis, who's not running of North Carolina, have accused Todd Blanche of not putting into writing his promise to kill aspects of the deal of President Trump's lawsuit with the IRS. Apparently, they will receive no written assurances from Mr. Blanche that the audit would shield, or the audit would apply to future tax liabilities and to be extended to a wider circle of people. So part of the settlement with President Trump and thousands of others who had their information leaked, they don't get anything. But President Trump would receive a part of the agreement is that this agreement would shield him and his extended family protection against future tax liabilities. Which, how great would that be if you could get? You're telling me that if I could get something that would shield me from future tax liabilities, basically that means I would never have to pay taxes again. Right? If I cut a deal with the U.S. government in which they would shield me from any future tax liabilities or my family, that means my family and me would never have to pay taxes again. How sweet of a deal would that be? But since Todd Blanche won't put that in writing, saying that that won't happen, he refuses to say that no, President Trump will not be shielded and his family will not be shielded from future liabilities. Since he won't put that in writing, John Cornyn and Tom Tillis apparently won't be able to vote for his nomination to Attorney General. So John Thune, the Senate Majority Leader, apparently postponed the vote. So you got that going on. Now that's a sweet deal if you can get it. Can you shield me and my family from ever having to pay taxes ever again? Man, that is a sweet deal. Must be good to be the president. All right, let's go to the phones here. We've got John in Middleton, New York. John, welcome to America at Night.
1: How are you tonight?
0: I'm great. Thank you for calling.
1: So it's Josh from Millerton, New York.
0: Oh, I'm sorry.
1: And no worries. I just wanted, you know, everything you say is spot on. I mean, they say, you know, D.C. is Hollywood for ugly people. And boy, has it gotten ugly. I wanted to talk to you about the race between Kate Conley and Mike Lawler happening in the 17th Congressional District in New York, which is one of the biggest, you know, congressional races happening in November. And this is the home of an 1,100 megawatt power plant, Cricket Valley. The world is literally on fire. And I was co-counsel against this power plant. And, you know, methane has proven, I worked with top scientists from Cornell University, and methane has proven to be, you know, worse than carbon dioxide. They're both really bad, but methane is something that, you know, the powers that be, being the power companies, with all their money and their marketing power, you know, got everybody, including some large environmental organizations, unfortunately, and a lot of the elected officials all over the country and the leadership in New York State, to buy into the idea and the concept that methane would be a transition fuel. And it is just awful. And we've got, for future generations, for ourselves, and for people, you know, that came before us, we have got to do something about fossil fuels. We've got to ramp up renewable energy. And I don't see Kate Conley saying or doing anything. I don't think she, you know, she hasn't made a statement about Cricket Valley. I don't see that she's ever done anything in the past about Cricket Valley. It's half an hour, an hour away from where she grew up. And it's really demoralizing and sad to see somebody like her kind of speaking the things that I think need to be spoken in the way that they need to be spoken.
0: Okay, so I, Josh, I'm not an expert in the New York 17th, so I apologize. But Mike Lawler is the Republican incumbent, correct?
1: Correct.
0: Okay. And this cat, Kate Connolly, is that running as a Democrat?
1: That's it, right. Yep, she won the primary. She's the Democratic candidate.
0: Yeah, and if memory serves me right, Lawler is a pretty liberal Republican, or more mainstream a Republican, not so much MAGA. Isn't he in trouble in this race?
1: I mean, I think, you know, I'm not, I mean, I, you know, won an award when I went to Hofstra University Law School and graduated in 2002 for the study of, you know, municipal law. I'm not an expert on the stuff, but I mean, I would agree with you. I mean, it's,
0: yeah,
1: you know, I think Republicans all over the country, especially a place like that's sort of, you know,
0: It's a very purple district, and I think that New York 17th is one of the districts that the Democrats think they can flip into the Democratic hand. So if it's a purple district or a middle of the road district, do you want the Democratic candidate, really espousing some opinions that might not get Republicans to vote for? She's trying to get a Republican vote she can. She doesn't want to upset those people, so she's probably trying to run to the middle.
1: Yeah, I mean, you know, if you look at the polls, and I have been looking at the polls on this, increasing numbers of people are really concerned and want something done about the issue of climate change. Europe is, like, on fire. Great parts of, you know, the Western United States are, you know, on fire. And I don't think it really damages her too much. I think it probably would do the opposite for her to be very vocal about a power plant in her district where people can say, wow, she's taking on the powers that be. And that takes some chutzpah. And we want people in power who have some, you know,
0: I get it, Josh. It'll be interesting to see how this turns out. Yeah, real quick, go ahead. What else you got?
1: I got the issue of Occupy Wall Street, the 15th year anniversary coming up on September 17th, and my friends and I, you know, really want people to come together, because I think you'd agree. I mean, really, where this whole thing, we can't trust our quote-unquote leaders anymore. We have got to come together as a people and really work together on solving, you know, all the issues we have. You know, the whole Epstein, the Epstein thing shows that our, the people that are in power, I mean, from Noam Chomsky, who I really loved, to so many others that we, you know, thought really were in the right place, you know, really are not in the right place. And it's got to come down to people power against money and all the rest of the stuff. People have got to come together and work together and change the awful dynamic that we're living in so many different ways.
0: Josh in Millerton, New York. Josh, thanks for checking in. Appreciate your comments. Thanks for listening. It's America at Night. 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America at Night, back in a moment.
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0: All right, let's go to the phones here. I believe we have Tim in Washington. Tim, welcome to America at Night.
16: Hi. How you doing Hi. Tonight?
0: Good. How are you?
16: Hey, the guy who I'm doing okay. The guy who called and mentioned Noam Chomsky.
0: Yes.
16: I wonder what he really, how Noam Chomsky fell out of favor with him. That guy's a really radical guy. I mean, I'm not sure if he's a socialist or a Marxist. But it's in that line of thinking.
0: Well, I do know that Noam Chomsky, the philosopher, for lack of a better word, was dear friends with Jeffrey Epstein, believe it or not. And apparently he was on the Epstein list in the Epstein files and remained friends with him like so many others did. After the revelations that he came out and he was, you know, did all the nefarious things. So I think that could have been one. But, you know, Noam Chomsky, you're right. I guess he's a liberal. I guess he's a, so I don't, it's hard to sort of put labels on people. But, you know, there's a little bit of Donald Trump in Noam Chomsky.
16: Well, I mean, now you're stretching it.
0: Not the Jeffrey Epstein stuff. Not the Jeffrey Epstein stuff. But Noam Chomsky got criticized throughout his life, if memory serves me right, for being for constantly blaming the United States government for all sorts of things, and for their imperialism, for their all sorts of things. And he also criticized American allies. NATO, you know, Europe, and so in some ways, if you don't have to squint too hard to see a lot of what Noam Chomsky criticized, President Trump criticizes as well. Europe, our allies, England, Spain, Germany, NATO. President Trump's always complaining about the United States government and or past presidents in some way, shape, or form. So in some ways, he's very similar.
16: Could I tell you where he lost me? Because I'm willing to listen to anybody's opinion. Chomsky.
0: Oh, where did Chomsky lose you?
16: Okay, so it was near the 2020 election. We were in COVID and all of that, and it's on a podcast, podcast of the Lily something or something. I've watched it several times because I couldn't believe what I was hearing.
0: Yeah,
16: and. He said that people that didn't get vaccinated should be starved out. They shouldn't be allowed in grocery stores. They shouldn't be allowed to get food. They should just die.
0: So it took you to 2020 to finally turn your back on Noam Chomsky.
16: Well, no, I just heard this thing. And no, I haven't been listening to him for a long time. I admit that. And I'm like, well, who is this guy?
0: Yeah. Yeah, I didn't hear that. So I can't remember the last time I came across article or something. I mean, he's sort of irrelevant now, right? I mean, he's not. I don't know if he's very active at all. Even if he's, I don't know if he's passed away. I mean,
17: well, he's very old.
0: Yeah, that's what I'm saying. I mean, he's not very relevant anymore. I mean, I don't. I mean, that was a well, that
17: why
0: was
17: would
0: that.
17: You tell me. Why would you tell me on your podcast or podcast of the Lily something?
0: Yeah.
17: That if I don't get vaccinated, I should just be kept in my house and starve to death.
0: Yeah, no, I agree. That's a crazy comment. I agree with that. Yeah. Hey, Tim, thanks for the phone call. Appreciate it.
17: Yep.
0: You got it. Let's go to let's do this. We'll do a couple text messages here. Here you go. From Illinois. For what it's worth, I believe I had COVID in September of 2019, 3 months before the supposed lab leak. That's interesting. Here's another one. Could be an interesting guest. Intel is booming. Oh, an article titled Intel is booming a year after the U.S. government bought a stake. Is that a win-win? No, it's not a win-win. Scott in St. Louis, who's had his gag order removed because I'm a free speechist. He texts in, I'm eating a corn dog. All right, good to know. Washington checks in. I really wish you were on the air during the Biden administration. That would have been interesting. Ryan Hamilton is hilarious. Opened in April in Omaha for Nate Bargatze. Yeah, we had him on the show last week. He was very funny. And here, Dallas, Texas, don't underestimate the value of your radio program. It is refreshing and enlightening. Enlightening. Thank you very much, Dallas, Texas. That's nice of you to say. Stay right there. 1-844-2-McGraw.
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21: A pleasant and seasonable stretch of weather ahead for southeastern North Carolina. For tonight, look for mostly clear skies. Overnight lows dipping into the upper 60s and lower 70s. On your Thursday, look for mostly sunny skies, seasonably hot, high temperatures in the neighborhood of 90 degrees. Similar conditions on tap for Friday. There's just a very slim chance of a stray shower or storm. From the WECT First Alert Forecast Center, I'm meteorologist Eric Davis.
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11: If I were to ask you what makes for a good night's sleep, you'd probably say a dark, quiet room, not too many things on your mind. But every night when you go to get some Z's, how often do you really think about the temperature in your bedroom? 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That's according to the Senior Vice President of Research and Scientific Affairs at the National Sleep Foundation. We often hear about lights and screens and stress, but even modest changes in temperature and airflow can influence both how quickly you fall asleep and how deeply you stay asleep. Most experts will recommend a room temperature of 60 to 67 degrees Fahrenheit. You might also experiment with your sheets and what you actually wear to bed. 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You might be delightfully surprised. I'm Dr. Sanjay Gupta, helping you live a better life.
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0: All right, let's go to 1-844-2-McGraw. Tony in Montreal. Tony, welcome to the show.
31: How you doing, McGraw?
0: Good, Tony. How are you?
31: Good. I was listening to your earlier conversation regarding pardons. I always interested in pardons, Article 2, Section, I believe Section 2, I don't know. Something like that, of the Constitution, for granting the president the ability to pardon people. And when I originally started reading about this, it was used during the Civil War to have people that were committed against the United States to pardon their crimes so that they would feel that they were part of the United States and that the United States would give up convicting them as long as they were loyal to the United States, which makes sense, right? So I've looked into it a little bit further, and, you know, the actual pardon itself can be a full pardon as if the criminal conviction never occurred, but it's a federal offense, not a state offense. And furthermore, the president can even reprieve these or limit the convictions, and he can give them even give a pardon post even that you have served the entire sentence, which is kind of interesting, as if it never happened. So you spend all that time in jail over there.
0: President Trump did that a couple times. I think he did that with Susan B. Anthony, maybe. He's done that with quite a number of people. I know he pardoned Daryl Strawberry just recently. After Daryl Strawberry, I mean, he's been a model citizen now for years and years and years. He paid his debt to society, and you get a pardon. I think you get your vote back too when that happens. So there's some ancillary benefit for it.
31: So I'll just say this. I looked into the history of the Madison pardon John Lafitte and Pierre Lafitte, the pirates, because at the time they were living off some little island, Baratania or something like that, off the coast of New Orleans. And, of course, New Orleans is a French a colony or a part of the New France, but they played both ends against the middle. They were spies for the Spanish. They were with the British, and then, of course, they turned around and fought the British with the Americans. And guess what? Madison gave them a pardon for their crimes. And I was like, how much money can a pirate make? They were making in the millions of dollars, man. They were stealing everything. They stole over 100 ships. Imagine when you're making $1 million in 1812, how much money that is. And they were saying it was in the multiples of millions of dollars. So these pirate dudes, they knew what they're doing, and the actual authorities knew that they were extremely, let's say, warrior-like and violent, because when they took over a ship, the Lafittes killed the crews. So they wanted these guys on their side to fight the British. The Americans were quite smart, because the British want to move up the Mississippi River and attack America from that side, but the Lafittes came through for them. So
0: yeah, did you know, hold on. Speaking of pirates, did you ever see that movie Captain Phillips with Tom Hanks?
31: Are you still there, my friend?
0: Yeah, Tony. Tony.
31: Yeah, I'm here.
0: Did you ever see the movie Captain Phillips with Tom Hanks?
31: No, sir, I have not.
0: Okay, well, if you're interested in pirates, you need to see that movie, because it's a story of a cargo ship that's piloted by Tom Hanks. He's Captain Phillips, and they run across some Somali pirates. And if you try and, you know, feel like, how can there be pirates existing today? The movie is fantastic. It is a wonderful, wonderful movie. It's based on a true story of these Somali pirates who captured this American ship and sort of what happened. It's an amazing story and an amazing movie, if you're so inclined.
31: I'm not, like, I'm super interested in naval stuff, and I'm obviously a history major like you, and an economics major, and trained in other fields. But the point is, I like these stories because they make sense. You know, when you're talking about Fauci getting a pardon. Just by the way, pardons were only written by the president from Washington to Grover Cleveland. Was it Grover? Yeah, whatever his name is. Until that time, and they were then written by staff members. So imagine for significant periods of time. There were no auto pens back when George Washington
0: was around. The auto pen.
31: They couldn't argue auto pen. The actual president actually took his long pen and wrote out the pardon. Can you believe it? And it did so for a long time. I don't know what president it was. What's his, Grover something or other?
0: Yeah, Grover Cleveland. Yeah.
31: Yeah. So yeah, can you imagine that they were actually would put the president to secretarial work like that? And of course today we have the auto pen and all that stuff that you talked about the pardon, if it's even valid or not. But back then they were valid, and the pirates got great pardons.
0: All right, there you go.
31: Come with this.
0: There's your history lesson. There's your history lesson for the night. Tony, have a good night. Thanks for checking in. Let's go to let's get some text messages or some voicemails in here. Joe in Connecticut. Joe, what do you got for us?
2: In regard to national parks, you said you wished at one time you were a lighthouse keeper. You have got your wish, and your lighthouse is America at Night. Congratulations, Mr. McGraw.
0: That's very sweet of you. Yeah, it's funny you mention that, because I said that today to somebody, and we got into they were making fun of me because I like lighthouses, and I like a good shipwreck story, and I like lighthouses, and they're making fun of me. And then these young whippersnappers, these ne'er-do-wells in the office, were like, you know, I hate to say this to you, but lighthouses are kind of cool. Lighthouses are cool. They're cool. They're just, did you ever go and visit one? Once you go visit one, you want to see all of them. They're just such a cool part of American history. And you know, they lived, you know, close to town. So you rode your bike in, or you walked in, you took the horse and buggy or whatever. Your wife was somewhat isolated, but somewhat, you know, separate, but you lived beautiful views of the ocean and a nice rainy day. You snuggle up with a good book. You make sure the light's on. I could have been a lighthouse attendant. I think I would have enjoyed that quite a bit. Let's see here. We've got, well, let's go to another text message here. Let's go to Jane Doe about guardian angels. Jane Doe, what do you got?
6: I had an angel experience. I definitely believe in them. And this is not, I could go through it quickly, but it was amazing. I fell off someone's garage roof onto a stone patio, about 7 or 8 feet fall it was. And I have no memory of the fall or impact. And I don't remember hitting anything. I just sprained my arm. But I it was like 1 minute I was up here on the roof, and then, but I fell where I should have been really, really injured. And I had my bike with me. I was just a kid. I was maybe, 10 or 12, 11. It really was. I think angels keep us safe and guides give us information in this level of existence, and it's very helpful.
0: Jane Doe on the roof with her bike? Well, that's probably why she fell off. She had the bike on the roof. But I think she's insinuating that the guardian angel just laid her down on the ground and broke her fall. Hey, you know what? I believe it. I believe. I am a true believer. I believe that people come and visit you in your dreams, past relatives, parents, brothers, sisters, right? They're passing through, and they can, however they do it, they're like, hey, let me just stop off, and while you're sleeping, let me give you a quick how do you do, and just let you know we are looking after you. No question. John Doe wants to talk about baseball. John Doe, what do you got?
7: Hey, McGraw. From one pitcher to another, I got a buddy that played third base. The hot corner, he called it. But I begged to differ with him. I said, you get 30 feet in front of that third base and towards the batter. That's 60 feet. That's about where we'll pitch at. And you're ready to catch the ball. All I know is I got hit every place, and I mean every place. I guess I wasn't that good of a pitcher. But anyway, back in the day, didn't have a McGraw that managed the Yankees. I'm sure you know about Ted McGraw and such as that. But also, they're using metal bats in the Little League now. And I'll tell you what, I don't like to hear the ping of a bat. I want to hear the crack of a bat. And they start using metal bats in the majors. I don't

0: And it was Father's Day of 95. And the first morning, we start smelling smoke. And we were all told to go up on the Lidl deck, which we did. And make a long story short, the ship was on fire down in the engine room, and they could not get it out. We were on Lidl deck for many hours. And the ship listed at one point, and look, like it was going over, all I could think of was the Poseidon Adventure. But he did that to open the gangway doors, the water come in to help put the fire out. But anyway, we were stranded after that for 3 days. And the second day, CNN had reported that we abandoned ship. So, of course, who comes at us? Pirates start coming at our ship. And we were all waving, thinking there's people coming to help us. And then the Coast Guard came really fast, but the Coast Guard cut us and says, don't wave, they're pirates. They had to surround us 24-7 to keep the pirates away from us. So I just want to kind of throw that out there when I heard Tony talking about pirates.
1: And that's a heck of a... Hold on a second.
0: Out at sea for 3 days is a whole story in itself. While people, we had no food, no water, no toilets, no electricity. It got pretty rough out there. But
1: hold on. Where did this happen?
0: In 95, right off, we were on the tip of Bahamas. We left out of Miami.
1: Oh, wow.
0: On the northern tip of Bahamas, and we were on the Atlantic side. And we apparently had caught fire just off on the eastern side of the Bahama Island. So we drifted all the way down close to Turks and Caicos by the time we got caught, by the time they picked us up.
1: Did they take you off the boat then and brought you on a different boat?
0: No, they sent another ship. This happened on, I don't know if I want to say the name of the cruise. It was Carnival. It was a Carnival celebration. And they were very good. They gave us some money back and gave us another cruise.
2: Yeah, I would think.
0: They sent the Carnival Ecstasy down to pick us up, which was one of their newer ships that we had just gotten off of about 6 months earlier on the inaugural cruise. So... we had any food. People, they would bring out a bowl of lettuce that they had left, and people would ram in handfuls of lettuce just to try to get something to eat for their family. People
1: were
0: fighting over it, and it got pretty rough.
1: How many passengers were on this cruise?
0: I think it was one of the smaller ships at that time because they don't have the big luxury liners like they do now. It was, I think, 2,700 total people, and that was including crew.
1: Yeah. What have you gone on a cruise since, or has that experience soured you?
0: I've been on 22 of them. Yeah, we still cruise. Yeah, we love them. So.
1: Yeah, that's a heck of a vacation story, Bruce. Holy mackerel!
0: Yeah, it was vacation and Father's Day all wrapped up in one. But you know, it's something I always say. I lived through it, so it was interesting to live through. I don't want to do it again, though.
1: Bruce, thanks for the phone call. Good stuff. Reminds me of a trip I took. We took a trip to the Greek Isles. We took a bunch of listeners on a Greek island trip. And it was a nightmare getting out of the Midwest. We had to fly to Newark. Listen to this nightmare. We're flying to Newark, and we get diverted to Albany because there was a storm coming into New York. So we get diverted to Albany. They rent a bus for us. We take a bus to Newark's airport. We get on the plane just as we're ready to close the cargo doors. They say the flight is canceled. So we all get off. We spend the night at Newark Airport. Our travel agent gets us. There's like 30 of us on this trip. The other group had already taken off. The other group got out. There's about 35 of us. Our travel agent was traveling with us. She was able to get 35 different flights to Athens the next morning. So we end up taking Turkish Air to Istanbul, which, by the way, their airport is gorgeous. ever been to Istanbul? You know, you'd think it's like a couple of chickens and a dirt airstrip or something, right? That's what you'd think. No, my goodness. The Istanbul airport is museum. I mean, it's beautiful, gorgeous, absolutely stunning. And we got off the plane after, you know, 3 days of travel, and, you know, we stunk and our clothes were smelly, and, you know, you had a half-eaten hot dog, you know, mustard on your shirt, and you walk into this palace and you're like, I'm sorry, I haven't showered in 3 days. We get on the plane from Istanbul, we fly to Athens. When we get to Athens, our luggage doesn't show up. And so we spend the trip trying to get our luggage. And I don't know if you guys know this, but I don't really have a European body style. So when you're trying to buy underwear in, Mykonos, the extra large,

0: really isn't an extra large. So we spend the whole trip, I mean, just piecemealing stuff from the gift shop. The last day of the trip, we were in one of the islands, and they brought our luggage to the ship by donkey. It finally landed. So the last night, we got our luggage. It was a nightmare. Wouldn't want to do it again, but I will tell you, that was probably the most fun trip we ever had. That was the most fun, and we never had our luggage. So those trips, they're crazy. When you're finished, it's all about the story. But going through it, you're like, I really wouldn't want to do that again. But it sure was fun going through it the first time. America at Night, back in a moment.
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9: If I were to ask you what makes for a good night's sleep, you'd probably say a dark, quiet room, not too many things on your mind. But every night when you go to get some Z's, how often do you really think about the temperature in your bedroom? Temperature may be one of the most underappreciated factors in sleep. That's according to the Senior Vice President of Research and Scientific Affairs at the National Sleep Foundation. We often hear about lights and screens and stress, but even modest changes in temperature and airflow can influence both how quickly you fall asleep and how deeply you stay asleep. Most experts will recommend a room temperature of 60 to 67 degrees Fahrenheit. You might also experiment with your sheets and what you actually wear to bed. Play around a bit and see what improves your sleep. You might be delightfully surprised. I'm Dr. Sanjay Gupta, helping you live a better life.
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0: to Will Kane Country. I'm Danny Polishuk in for Will Kane. Cody, I saw this. You did this Timothy O'Leary clip, and this is a question. It was related to like MK Ultra, and maybe Patrick, you have something to say about this. Do you think they're still doing MK Ultra in a different form, and if so, what? I have an opinion, but I'm curious what you guys think.
1: Patrick, you want to?
2: Yeah, it's true. I think there are levels to it. I do think that they're doing something still. I just don't know if it's MK Ultra. There's too much with the mind and consciousness that is beneficial for them.
0: Yeah.
2: It might tie into aliens too. I don't know.
1: Yeah, I don't think it's the same type of MK Ultra business going on back in like the 50s and 60s.
0: No, so they're not
1: just sitting them in a chair and sitting them in a chair and brainwashing them. But there's got to be some type of psychological manipulation.
0: I feel it's being done via social media.
3: Yeah, so my guy Connor over here, he's younger. He just said TikTok, he thinks.
0: That's what I think.
1: 100%.
0: That's what I think it is. I think it's being done. Like, even Herc, who he'll be joining us shortly, which I had never heard this conspiracy, but he's like, he honestly was like, all these TikTok lives is with the prisoners. It's like they're making it so that prison doesn't seem so bad.
3: Yeah.
0: So that people will not care about going to prison.
3: Yeah.
1: Yeah.
0: And then they're just going to the private prisons stand to benefit.
3: Yeah. Yeah, I mean, well, go ahead, Zoe.
1: Well, it also makes fringe ideas seem more prevalent because you're just being exposed to, all these videos of people having, certain ideas. And so in your, 15-year-old brain, you go, I guess that's what everybody thinks.
0: Right.
1: And even though it is in no way the majority thought.
3: It also divides us a lot.
0: Sure.
3: So like your political ideology can get spread very, very fast to a large audience if you're just a guy, right?
0: Yeah.
3: And so then you find your niches and within other people in those communities, and then you're like, well, that has to be what everyone is thinking. So that's what our country is, and everyone thinks our country is just this divided thing, and divided you fall easier. So
0: that's true. As someone who's not from this country, but I'm sure like this country ebbs and flows between periods of division and cohesion. And
3: it's been a while since cohesion.
0: I'm not the first to say this, but the greatest thing that could unite this country would be like an alien invasion.
3: Yeah, but do you think people would even care or believe it?
0: I don't know. That's the thing.
3: It literally was on the news, and they were coming down.
2: I would not.
3: Patrick.
1: I'm out.
0: Yeah,
1: no, I'm out on aliens.
0: Yeah,
1: out on it. There's too much.
3: They mucked that up.
1: Hocus pocus business of look, here's 15 videos of aliens. Then you look and it's some little blip on a radar.
0: Right.
1: I'm done.
0: Yeah,
1: and cry wolf.
0: Like you would have to see it with your own eyes.
1: Yeah, and I still don't know. I don't know if I trust my own eyes. Really.
0: That's what they want, Cody. That's exactly you've just bought into their whole thing. That's what they want.
2: What's the other one? Operation Blue Beam or Blu-ray?
3: Yeah, Blue Beam.
2: Blue Beam. Yeah.
3: That makes more sense than aliens. Actual aliens. You know what I'm saying? Like, the government trying to do something like that makes more sense than us finding aliens or aliens being here.
0: That must be so sick where you're like, you're out of college and you get recruited to be in the CIA. And you're like, what am I going to do? Like, am I going to be a spy? And they're like, no, you're just going to like melt everybody's brains with every crazy
3: convince the masses
0: scheme
3: that,
0: you can think of. It's like, do you know how to use a ring light? You're going to need to. Oh, Mark. Let's get him on here. We got Big Herc, everybody. You know Big Herc, Cody?
1: No.
0: You don't know Big Herc? Big Herc! Marcus Simmons, hey. What's up, man? Long time no see.
4: How you doing, man?
0: Welcome to Will Kane Country. I'm sure you're like, what the hell is Danny doing here? But for people who don't know, Marcus Big Herc, he's the co-creator of Fresh Out. We were actually just talking about some of your conspiracy theory that one of my more favorite recent conspiracy theories that he told me, which is that the prisoners on TikTok Live is actually meant to make it seem like prison's not so bad.
4: Yeah, prison commercial.
0: It's like a prison commercial.
4: Prison commercial. You can't really pay to advertise like through traditional means. So why not let the criminals do it for you to invite their friends to come join them?
0: What do we think about that? Honestly, you told that to me the other day. I was like, holy
4: I mean, it's pretty ingenious. When you think about guys you grew up with and you hear stories about prison, and then you realize that it's not as bad because it's you're doing in the apartment complex or projects is the same you're doing in prison, why not just go in there and hang out for a couple of years,
0: Sure. Make some spreads.
4: Yeah.
0: Watch some TV.
3: It's like an old mob movie. Drugs? They're making pasta and
1: slicing the garlic with a razor blade.
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10: Should you still work out when you're injured, or should you take it easy? 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
0: Welcome back to Wilkane Country. I'm Danny Polischuk in for Wilkane. So Herc, you're the co-creator of Fresh Out channel on YouTube, creator of Big Herc 916. On YouTube, it's at Fresh Out Series and at Big Herc 916. So you were like the pioneer. Was anybody doing the interviews of the ex-cons before you? I think you're like the first.
4: I think I was the first, and then there was another channel that came right after us. But we were like the first to kind of put a different twist, to kind of add more of a positive twist on it rather than, you know, glorifying it, because I feel I got duped.
0: Yeah.
4: You know, I got duped, bro. I bought into the whole, you know, the hip hop when it changed, and, you know, the culture and the mentality. And what happens is you kind of age out of that and you realize a lot of the, what the, you know, what you believe.

0: violent. You had Public Enemy, you know what I mean? They were pretty much fighting power. Everybody was sticking together. Then we're like, you know, gangster rap.
1: Yeah.
0: The violence, you know, amplifying what's going on. You know, let's spread out, you know, go on tour, take the Raiders culture all over the country. It changed, man. Dudes weren't, before you go to a party, somebody might dance against you, have a dance off.
1: Yeah.
0: It wasn't nobody shooting, man. I mean, it wasn't, you could have 1,000 black people in the place and nobody got hurt. Now, not happening.
1: Cody?
2: Yeah, I mean, do you think that that is directly related to gangster rap? Do you think gangster rap was just, you know, this group of artists happened to be exposed to this type of lifestyle? Well, I'm going to write what I know, and this is what I know, versus some people who grew up, you know, they're not exposed to that, so they're just writing songs about dance, about breakdancing or whatever.
1: Yeah, because remember, rap used to be like, it's like, I'm rapping, like, yeah. It's kind of like that.
2: like Sugar Hill Gang.
1: Yeah, exactly. And you're like, yeah. This is like the most G-rated stuff.
0: I think they amplified it. Like, you don't necessarily, you got to remember, like, you don't have to actually create the genre, it will create itself, but then you just promote the subculture. You know what I mean? It's like skateboarding. Yeah. I used to be a big time skater back in the day, Santa Cruz, Tony Hawk, you know, Pal Peralta, Search for Animal Chin. And it wasn't that big. It was like a rebellious movement. I used to listen to Suicidal Tendencies, Agent Orange, all these punk bands as a black guy, you know? So I grew up kind of different. And I've seen, like, when you look at the different music genres and you look at, like, the rebellious nature, no different than, let's say, The Doors. His dad was CIA. Remember to experiment with a lot of the psychedelics. And then you come to find out, like, Charlie Manson was involved in a lot of that Hate Street experimental stuff. So they think, they see, like, wow, well, we've experimented with this. And think about it. We add little guns, make guns more accessible, little liquor, little drugs. You know, you got the colors.
1: Crap.
0: I remember going to a liquor store, and the only two colors they sold were blue and red rags. Why?
2: Yeah.
1: Patrick, thoughts?
3: Yeah, Cody, what color is that? Black?
2: What color is your head?
1: What who are you affiliated
2: with? Oh, this is black. This
1: who
2: is black.
1: Who are you affiliated with?
2: No affiliation.
1: Who are you affiliated with?
2: Yeah.
3: No, I mean, that's fascinating. Yeah, I that's really interesting.
1: See, I'm like a free market guy. So there's a real, like, conspiracy chicken and egg here thing. Because, like, obviously rap music sucks now. Like, you know, that's my opinion. I'm not a huge, like, rap guy. I was, you know, when I was in high school, though, it was it. Like, that was the thing. But it's the, you know, the real question is like, was this, you know, how organic was it, I guess?
0: Well,
1: like, yeah, go ahead, Herc.
0: I don't mean to cut, but you remember, like you said, in high school, right? Now, you remember rappers were kind of intelligent. They had guys like, I forgot one of the guys, they called him Spell Something. He was spelled out. You're like, you got to get a dictionary.
1: Yeah.
0: These guys were intelligent. You talk about intelligent black guys, very articulate, with no mumble rap. Dude, think about it now.
4: How
0: dumbed down.
1: Yeah.
0: Dude, they dumbed down the black culture, and then they're saying that math and science and reading is racial.
1: Mm-hmm.
2: Yeah.
0: Come on, man. You know what I mean? It's like that trickles down into the hood. Back in the day when I was growing up, if you got a bad grade in school, they would clown you. I mean, I went to a school that was in the hood in Frisco, but it was very academic, no sports. And it was, to be smart was to be kind of gangster, straight A student. You know, you might have had, like, the, you know, the hip hop club, but you were smart. You weren't proud to be dumb.
1: Right. Yeah.
3: It is really interesting, Danny, like the way things are promoted. Like Lizzo, for example, she's kind of went in the tank ever since they stopped promoting her.
1: Well, no, she turned her back on all her fat fans by getting skinny. Yeah. I think she was.
3: Yeah, but she was like a radio phenomenon.
1: Yeah, but to a free market thing is just, you know, her audience was all these body positivity fats. And, you know, they were like, hey, we had a deal. Like, you stay fat, we support you. And then she's just like, I'm not being fat anymore. Like, Adele got skinny, but that wasn't her thing. Right. Lizzo's thing was like, hey, I'm a big tub of lard. And then, you know, everybody's like, yo, you turned your back on us.
2: Yeah. It's a betrayal.
1: It's betrayal.
2: Like when that show Felicity, when Carrie Russell cut her curly hair off.
4: That's a great show. Example.
1: Deep cut, Cody.
0: What do you guys think about Sexy Red?
1: Sexy Red, I know she's not for me.
0: Okay, do you know what she was promoting in her makeup line?
1: No.
0: She has lipstick called gonorrhea. Dude, no, you tell me that's not by design. Gonorrhea?
1: Do we know how well it's

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0: muscle activation that supports how your body moves, whether you're doing strenuous exercise or simply going about your daily life. 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Even though you walk every day, Dana does say you can make small adjustments to immediately improve your walking mechanics. 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I'm Dr. Sanjay Gupta, helping you live a better life.
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2: 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Number one, nutrition. The Mediterranean diet really is the gold standard. Number two, exercise. 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Number three, sleep. 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And finally, number four often gets forgotten, socialization. 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
6: We're back on America in the Morning. It's 5 till. A Hollywood star is facing more allegations of sexual assault. Kevin Carr has the latest on the troubles facing Jared Leto.
7: Jared Leto has come under fire again with allegations of sexual assault. Multiple instances have been included in the BBC documentary Jared Leto, Hollywood's Dark Secret. One woman called Etta said she met Leto when she was only 16 and their conversation soon became sexually explicit.
8: Oh, well, you're a virgin. Do you have any kinks? Like, what are you interested in?
7: Later, Etta said Leto's lawyer trying to get her to sign an NDA.
8: I never signed it. I made an excuse the first time and then just didn't respond after that.
7: Another accusation came from a woman called Isabel, who met Leto while working in a Las Vegas mall in 2002 when she was only 17. She said she was invited to his motel room.
9: He called me and he was like, hey, like, come in here so we can talk while I'm, you know, in the shower.
7: After the alleged assault happened, she tried to leave.
9: He went outside and I remember he like specifically like looked to the left and looked almost like seeing if there was anybody around before he let me out of the room.
7: One accuser known as Clara says she brought up the age of consent when she met him at the Chateau Marmont in Los Angeles.
10: My dad was in law enforcement that I knew with certainty that here in California, the age of consent is 18. He just kind of shrugged it off like it wasn't a huge concern for him.
7: Leto declined to comment for the documentary, but since its release, his representative sent a statement to the BBC saying, quote, these claims are absolutely and categorically false. I'm Kevin Carr.
6: President Trump announced multi-billion dulles sweeping changes for Dulles International Airport just outside Washington, D.C. Correspondent Jennifer King reports the extreme makeover will include refurbishing two of the airport concourses and putting an end to the airport's people movers.
11: President Trump is announcing a makeover of Dulles International Airport near Washington that will eliminate the 1962 people movers but retain the soaring landmark terminal designed by Eero Saarinen.
12: One of the worst airports anywhere in the world. We're going to make it maybe the best with some hard work and some good thought process.
11: The airport renovation includes a new passenger train, walking tunnel, and moving walkways.
13: We are going to get rid of the people movers, Mr. President. So if you right. don't know what these are like elevated buses. It's kind of like, it looks like it's from Star Wars, if you will. And they're slow and people are angry about them. We are going to get rid of those. We are going to have a horseshoe train system throughout the airport. And as you mentioned, right down the spine of the airport is going to be a walkway. So easy access to all of your gates.
11: Transportation Secretary Sean Duffy says they hope to start construction next spring. Trump used a laser pointer to highlight renderings of the $22.5 billion project.
12: This is very exciting to me. As a builder, somebody that builds lots of big, nice projects before I got here, and we're doing some of the best in the world right now. This is all about the Dulles Airport remodeling.
11: Jennifer King, Washington.
6: Thanks for joining us today. America in the Morning for Thursday, July 30th, 2026 is produced by Jeff McKay. I'm John Trout. This is Westwood One.
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14: Another warm day across the Carolinas with plenty of sunshine, but a big change is coming for your weekend. Full forecast coming up in just a minute. Plans for a 6-lane replacement bridge dead in the water, but one option is still on track. What's in and what's out for the future of the Cape Fear Memorial Bridge?
15: Well, he was shot 7 times, man. You know, that's not nothing light. You know, that was a vicious murder and it was a planned attack.
14: And more than 2 weeks later, no one's been arrested. Now the family is speaking out over their concerns as their loved one's killer remains free. Officers fired or charged for misusing flock cameras. The latest incidents fueling the ongoing debate as Carolina in the Morning at 6 starts now.
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14: Good morning, and thanks so much for joining us this morning. We're going to help you get your day started with a check on your first alert forecast. Get you prepared for the day. You know, is it going to be hot? Is it going to rain? Are we going to see storms? We've got Grace standing by with details on your forecast. We know for sure that it is dry out there this morning.
17: Absolutely no chance of storms for this afternoon. So if you have any plans, it's a great day to get outside and enjoy them. But the next big thing is going to be focusing on those higher rain chances that move in by Sunday. You can see the rest of your week looking relatively dry, but then by the end of your weekend, the start of next week, that's when those rain chances really start to tick up. And thanks to those rain chances, the temperatures aren't going to be as hot. So coming up in just a minute, I'm going to show you exactly just how long those rain chances are expected to stay. Now back to you, Kim.
14: All right, Grace, thank you. Now checking your first alert traffic conditions. A live look here at Market Street and Eastwood Road this morning. Just a few folks out and about, still pretty early in the morning. This area, though, gets typically busier, especially during the morning rush hour. For now, everyone is moving through without any issues here. Checking your bridge traffic. The Cape Fear Memorial Bridge and the Isabel Holmes Bridge heading into Wilmington or leaving Wilmington. Everyone's moving at the posted speed so far this morning. and there are no scheduled bridge openings for either of the two bridges. Another traffic alert for you. The Elwell Ferry in Bladen County will be closed for most of today. Crews have to replace a cross line between Baltimore Road and Figure 9 Road. The Sheriff's Office posted that the ferry is expected to reopen around 5 o'clock this evening. A private $1 billion bid to replace the Cape Fear Memorial Bridge will not move forward. A review group of state and local transportation leaders looked over the proposed plan from Delivering Bridges LLC. It's planned a new six-lane bridge funded by tolling. The review group said the idea did not meaningfully differ from the project the DOT already has in place. There will be opportunities in August and September for the public to weigh in on options for a new bridge. Dates and times have not been finalized just yet. And this morning, we are working to find out more about this semi-truck crash on Highway 17 in Brunswick County. You can see the truck there landing on its side. This was in the southbound lanes near North College Road yesterday. We're waiting to find out how this happened and if anyone was hurt. A man being held without bond this morning accused of shooting into an SUV with children inside. Daquan Brunson faces several charges, including a felony. Wilmington police say that shooting happened on Chestnut Street. And according to warrants, two children, both younger than 5 years old, were inside the car at the time, but no one was hurt. A teacher found not guilty of assaulting two students. A judge found Brittany Koch not guilty. She taught Anderson at Anderson Elementary School, and last year was accused of slapping a student in the head and neck and kicking another student in the abdomen. Court records show a judge dismissed the slapping charge and found Koch not guilty of the kicking charge. You can find those top stories and more right now, all of it available for you at the WECT News app. A developing story this morning as a killer is still on the loose. Police say Titus Singleton was shot to death on South 12th Street in Wilmington. His family now frustrated as they wait for closure. They tell us they're scared because they believe Titus was killed out of retaliation and they fear someone else in their family could be next. So first, let's give you the background on Titus's death. This was the scene on South 12th Street following his murder on the night of July 11. Titus's brother says he was shot 7 times before dying at the scene. His family put up a memorial for Titus, saying he was a good man who was in the process of changing his life for the better. But his death came about 4 months after his family says their other brother, Marvin Singleton, was arrested and charged with murder in a shooting on Dawson Street. Marvin accused of shooting and killing a woman on March 8th. The family believes although Titus wasn't involved in that shooting, his death is a retaliation. Now the family fears for their own safety, even having police at Titus's funeral last week. His brother says his family is struggling as they wait for clear answers.
15: No sleep, you know, obviously frustrated about, you know, the progress and forced investigation and finding some closure. You know, I'm still lost as to what happened, you know, what went down that night. You know, how was he in a community, you know, full of people and nobody seen nothing?
14: We did reach out to police officials who told us this is still an active investigation. New details this morning in a conversation that's spreading like wildfire. License plate readers, known as flock cameras, have sparked debates over safety and surveillance. We've shared stories of concern and success. Now critics have more support as cases of misuse come to light, including close to home. An officer in Charlotte faces charges of illegally using flock camera data to look up someone's tags. Days ago, 2 officers in South Carolina were fired. And 2 weeks ago in Georgia, 3 officers were fired for misusing the flock camera system. So this begs the question, if there are so many reports of officers' misuse, are the cameras worth having? Well, according to the North Carolina Journal of Law and Technology, there are at least 25 license plate readers just in the city of Raleigh. And the cameras helped with 41 arrests just in the first 6 months. While there are benefits to law enforcement, many feel unease about constantly being watched without permission, as there's no way to opt out of having your vehicle data and location history tracked. Some agencies are self-regulating, opting to discard their data. But the apparent lack of regulation has people in the community concerned and keeping a close eye out.
18: I'm going to start looking for them now, you know, keep them on the alert. It just seems like unregulated to me at this point. I feel like there needs to be probably deeper regulations on the whole thing.
14: Lawmakers in 35 states, including both Carolinas, have proposed nearly 200 legislative bills to restrict, regulate, or ban automated license plate readers like the ones made by Flock Safety. And now to an update on what was thought to be a road rage incident when someone was shot at a car on a Charlotte interstate. Turns out it was a domestic violence situation where a young woman was shot in the head while driving. This happened on Interstate 77 in Mooresville. Police say the shooter in the passenger seat also shot himself. He survived and is now charged with first degree murder. Police say the man texted the woman who was driving earlier on Sunday about a murder-suicide pact. When you see something on sale, you might think you're getting a deal. You might want to think again.
19: I was flabbergasted at the deceptive pricing.
20: When they say something's 40% off, but they're discounting off a price that they rarely, if ever, charge, then it's not a real discount.
14: We uncover questionable retail pricing that could be illegal. So who should be cracking down on these stores? And what should you do if you see some discounts that aren't real? Watch Discount Deception tonight on WECT News at 6. Hey, if you've been looking for a job in healthcare, we have a hiring event for you. Novant Health Brunswick Medical Center is inviting job seekers to connect with recruiters. Learn more about open positions, including registered nurses and nursing assistants. The event is at the Medical Center on 240 Hospital Drive in Bolivia, and it is from 10 to 1 today. We have a link to register inside this story on the WECT News app and also on our website. If you live in Surf City and you see some discolored water from your faucets today, don't panic. Crews are doing some work on a water line along Stevens Street today as part of the town's water line resiliency project. Officials say the water will remain safe to drink, but neighbors should avoid doing your laundry until the discoloration clears up. That work begins this morning at 9, expected to last about 4 hours. And members of the community invited to a ribbon-cutting ceremony celebrating the opening of Surf City's new public utilities building. Organizers say the new facility marks a milestone in ongoing efforts to strengthen service to neighbors. That ceremony is scheduled for this morning at 10 o'clock in Hampstead. Heads up for those of you who go to the Midtown YMCA in Wilmington. They're set to break ground on a $15 million expansion project tomorrow. The project adds an indoor aquatic center, health and wellness spaces, multi-sport courts, and childcare classrooms. Fundraising's already passed over $10 million. The groundbreaking set for tomorrow morning at 9. And Grace is back with us this morning with a look at the commute forecast.
17: Absolutely. When you're heading out the door at any point today, make sure to grab those sunglasses. That sun is going to be high in the sky all day long, no chance of rain, making it pretty easy commute going to or from work. Temperatures also rising, middle 80s by lunch, upper 80s, maybe some 90s mixed in there as well on your way home.
14: A mother and her children huddled together just in time. She describes the moment a tree fell through her home. Later on Carolina in the Morning, there's no fall feel outside, but football season is around the corner. How the Carolina Panthers are getting prepped for a game that's sooner than you think. Promises made and kept, a sheriff's goal to make sure deputies are properly trained, and the man who says he spurred a movement. A brief pause leading to a surprise missile attack. We're going to Washington with our D.C. correspondent on the latest developments from Iran.

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6: In Monkey Junction, Carolina Beach Road is moving well going northbound. It's really not too bad as you head in toward downtown. College Road is also a pretty good ride going north as you head in toward Shipyard Boulevard, as well as in toward Market Street. Brett Dixon, right now.
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8: If I were to ask you what makes for a good night's sleep, you'd probably say a dark, quiet room, not too many things on your mind. But every night when you go to get some Z's, how often do you really think about the temperature in your bedroom? Temperature may be one of the most underappreciated factors in sleep. That's according to the Senior Vice President of Research and Scientific Affairs at the National Sleep Foundation. We often hear about lights and screens and stress, but even modest changes in temperature and airflow can influence both how quickly you fall asleep and how deeply you stay asleep. Most experts will recommend a room temperature of 60 to 67 degrees Fahrenheit. You might also experiment with your sheets and what you actually wear to bed. Play around a bit and see what improves your sleep. You might be delightfully surprised. I'm Dr. Sanjay Gupta, helping you live a better life.
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9: It's going to be a beautiful end to your week. Plenty of dry time, but the next big thing is focusing on those rain chances that move in by Sunday. Now let's go ahead, start things off taking a live look into downtown Wilmington. The sun finally waking up with us this morning with their Easy Pro Express First Alert Skycam. You can see temperatures into the lower 70s. But as we progress with the rest of our day, that's when things are going to heat up a little bit more. But walking out the door this morning, it might not feel like much, but we are starting off our morning much cooler than yesterday, almost 9 degrees cooler in Wilmington. But again, temperatures already in the lower 70s. Some areas have some 60s mixed in there, nice and cool. Let's go ahead and take a look at what the temperatures are trending to do for the rest of your afternoon. With lots of dry time, the sun is going to heat everything up into the lower 90s. But then by the time we head home from work, well after sunset, that's when things start to cool back down into the lower 80s, eventually reaching back down into the 70s. Taking a quick look into the Atlantic, no new tropical cyclone formation is expected within the next 7 days. Now, I talked about higher rain chances moving in later this weekend. Let's go ahead and see how much rain we're expected to get. This is this afternoon. Again, plenty of dry time, no rain expected. Now, this is Sunday when that rain starts to slowly work its way into our area, and it's going to linger on for the first half of our week next week. By Wednesday, expected to get just about 1.5 inches of rain. Now, we are still sitting in a very deep drought, but any rain we can get will be very beneficial. And take a look at that 7-day forecast. Temperatures for the rest of your week in the lower 90s tomorrow for Highway 6, turning out to be a great day. And as those rain chances start to move in, that's when temperatures begin to decrease back into the 80s. So still rather warm, but I'll take any cool off. Really anything.
10: Yeah, no triple digits, I should say, yeah, on the map anywhere, whether it's the actual temperature or the feels like temperature, yeah, which I feel like we've talked a lot about this year. We've had situations,
9: mm-hmm, yeah,
10: where we've experienced that a lot this summer.
9: Yeah, so this cool down, double digits is good. And we don't need to get any warmer than that.
10: Where we're supposed to be.
9: Yes, exactly.
10: All right, Grace, thank you.
9: Thank you.
10: An update on this week's strong storms that did leave one person dead in our state. This is video of the damage left behind in Catawba County, where some trees are torn in half. Some folks thought a tornado rode through, but the National Weather Service says it likely did not happen. Closer to home, this is Beaufort County, about 2 hours from here. Take a look at this damage behind. A tree came crashing down right on top of a home. The homeowner says she was just sitting inside with her family and heard a loud crack before realizing a tree had crashed into her home.
11: As soon as the warning went out, that's when we started hearing this heavy whistling and blowing, trees and stuff rustling, and it made all of us scared. I told my children just in the nick of time to all of us to get together.
10: Now the Red Cross is helping the family, and she says that she isn't sure what comes next for them. A reminder this morning that the WECT weather app is free for you to download. With the app, you can get alerts sent straight to your phone whenever there's severe weather in the area. It will alert you to lightning, heavy rain, flooding, and more. 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And remember, we are in the middle of hurricane season. And while the tropics are quiet right now, the next hurricane can happen at any moment. 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
12: 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But here's the good news. Coupons and weekly sales can make a real dent in that bill. Couponing expert Jenny Martin, founder of Southern Savings, says start by checking your local grocery store's weekly ads and in-store coupons. She also recommends downloading each store's app. That's where you'll find digital-only deals you won't get anywhere else. She also says you shouldn't wait for a storm to get a name before you head to the store.
13: The goal is to save it. So I want to grab those extras now. I want to tuck them away and then wait for next week's sales and add in next week's sales. If we wait until the last minute, though, once a sale is, or once a storm is named, you've got this week's sales to work with and shelves that are clear.
12: Martin says when you do shop, grab your family's must-haves first, then do the extras later so you're not scrambling once that storm rolls in.
10: And make sure to check out the First Alert Hurricane Center. It has details on how to build your preparedness kit, the latest forecast and radar, and of course, the First Alert Weather app. Down, set, hike. The start of football season closer than you think. How the Carolina Panthers are prepping for the Hall of Fame game.
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9: If you have any outdoor plans today, it's going to be great to get outside. Taking a look at your beach forecast, couldn't ask for a better day out on the beach. Temperatures in the upper 80s, plenty of sunshine. Water temperatures as well, lower and middle 80s. Just don't forget your sunscreen and water, because it's still going to be very, very warm. And if you're heading out on the water again, perfect day. Temperatures up in the upper 80s. Currently, no advisory. So again, if you have any outdoor plans today or tomorrow, certainly going to be the great day to do so.
10: A warning this morning from North Carolina leaders. Yellow-legged hornets are flying around the state. And this is what they look like. Right now, they've been spotted in the western part of the state, in Matthews and along the Mecklenburg-Union County lines. Leaders say this kind of hornet is a predator to honeybees. So they're urging beekeepers to be on the lookout for these pests. For humans, though, experts say they are no more dangerous than other species of wasps. Speaking of hornets, a former Charlotte Hornets guard is being sued by a property management company tied to Cam Newton's family, accused of owing more than $180,000 in unpaid rent. The company, called Agape Property Management Group, which is a Newton company, has filed a breach of contract claiming LaMelo Ball and his manager, Jermaine Jackson, failed to pay rent on a luxury uptown Charlotte apartment. The lawsuit alleges the defendant stopped making full rent payments and failed to leave the property after notices to do so. Speaking of Cam Newton, you might not know this in the middle of the summer, but football season is around the corner. The Carolina Panthers kicked off training camp this week, getting ready for the upcoming season. The Panthers coming off a season which some people would call a success. They lost in the wild card round of the playoffs against the Los Angeles Rams, but the attention turns to this season. The team is already in full padded practice, and the current theme during training camp, the offense showing off against the defense, with quarterback Bryce Young getting some high praise from his teammates.
18: And they were today for most of the practice, but you know, it's good to see that too, just because, you know, we know we're coming in with some firepower on the offensive side of the ball, and it's going to help us on Sundays.
19: I just got to be better with my technique. Like, the day I dropped the pick, I had a flag and gave up a pass. Like, I don't do that. So I just got to come in here basically, like, lock more in, like, because that don't happen.
10: Here's why we're saying the NFL season is around the corner. The first preseason game of the year is just a week away. It'll feature the Carolina Panthers and the Arizona Cardinals in the Hall of Fame game. And it's set for next Thursday in Canton, Ohio, where the NFL Hall of Fame is located. Kickoff is set for 8 o'clock, and you can watch it right here on WECT and NBC. If you're heading to the beach this weekend, watch out for fake parking tickets at the beach close by. The details on this new scam coming up. One of the nation's biggest airports is in for a massive makeover. A look at the plan to completely transform Dulles International Airport. The next half hour of Carolina in the Morning coming up.
0: 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You'll know them better after hearing them on One-on-One with John Evans.
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6: 17 in Pender County looks pretty good. Going south, that's not too bad. In toward Hempstead, toward 210, or toward Porter's Neck either. Beyond all of that, your trouble free on Market Street. That's a pretty good ride. In toward MLK, as well as in toward downtown. Britt Dixon, right now, traffic.
7: A better life with Dr. Sanjay Gupta.
8: There are lots of things you can measure to get an idea of how healthy you are at any given moment. Temperature, heart rate, blood pressure, just to name a few. But how about how healthy you will be and how long you're likely to live? According to a new study out of the University at Buffalo, two simple strength tests are pretty accurate at predicting longevity in older women. One is hand grip strength, and the other is how quickly people can stand up from a seated position without using their arms. By the way, I remember interviewing former President Jimmy Carter when he was quite old and being really impressed how he just popped out of the chair without using his arms. Not a lot of older people can actually do that. But I think the message here is that maintaining strength as you age is going to help you perform everyday activities, but also help you avoid injury and stay independent. I'm Dr. Sanjay Gupta, helping you live a better life.
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16: If
9: quiet radar this morning, leaving us with plenty of dry time and sunshine, but higher rain chances are expected for the end of next weekend. Coming up in just a minute, I'll give you a full look at your forecast.
10: No foul play. Investigators don't think anything criminal happened to a Cary woman missing in the Caribbean. What her husband is now saying. A dad saw a problem, and now dozens of deputies are heading back to the classroom. Why that father says this proves one person can make a difference, and how many deputies are now getting specialized training.
23: Live, where news comes first, this is Carolina in the Morning.
10: Good morning, and thanks for joining us this morning. I'm Kim Ratcliffe. A Thursday morning, not too bad out there, but we'll get to the specifics from meteorologist Grace Conaway right now, who's joining us this morning. We've been talking a lot about the heat and the rain chances for over the entire summer so far, and it's kind of still the same, but the temperature is kind of more where we should be this morning.
9: Absolutely. Walking out the door today, it's going to be very pleasant. Now, while it will still be warm, it's not as warm as it has been the past several weeks. But the next big thing that we really want to focus on is the higher rain chances moving in by Sunday. You can see the end of our week, lots of dry time, but starting on Sunday into next week as well, that's when those higher rain chances begin to tick up and linger on. But with those higher rain chances, that allows those temperatures to be on the cooler side. So coming up in just a minute, I'm going to show you exactly just how long we can expect those rain showers. Now back to you, Kim.
10: All right, Grace, thanks very much. We know it's a dry commute for you this morning as we take a look at your First Alert traffic conditions here. This is a live look at Dawson Street and 17th Street. So a lot of folks there, they are coming off the Kafer Memorial Bridge, most likely, and from Dawson onto 17th. That's really where you see sort of the biggest volume there for you this morning. But as you can see, pretty empty, still a little bit early in the morning for that morning rush hour. But if we take a look at your bridge traffic, your Kate from Memorial Bridge traffic, and also traffic flowing over the Isabel Holmes Bridge, really both directions look great. Moving the posted speeds, also no scheduled bridge openings for either of the two bridges. And that's a look at your First Alert traffic. Taking a look at top stories. This man this morning, a man from Myrtle Beach, is accused of trying to meet up with a child in Brunswick County. Investigators say Eric Nelson went to Sunset Beach thinking he was meeting someone under 16, but he actually met an informant. Well, he's being held without bond this morning. A man being held without bond as well, accused of shooting into an SUV with children inside. Daquan Brunson is in the New Hanover County Jail. Police say he shot into the SUV on Chestnut Street. And according to warrants, five people, including two children, both younger than 5 years old, were inside the car. Brunson faces several charges, including felony assault with a deadly weapon. A teacher found not guilty of allegations of assaulting two students. A judge found Brittany Koch not guilty. She taught at Anderson Elementary School and last year was accused of slapping one student in the head and neck and kicking another student in the abdomen. Court records show a judge dismissed the slapping charge and found Koch not guilty of the kicking charge. You can find these top stories and more right now on the WECT News app. New details this morning on the case of a woman from Cary missing in the Caribbean. Authorities don't think anyone killed her, and her husband's now saying he agrees. Elizabeth Waddell's husband released a statement late last night saying after careful thought, he joins authorities in believing no foul play was involved. But it's been over a week that Waddell went missing. She was in Grenada on vacation with a friend, last seen going out for a swim. Investigators in Grenada are hopeful that they will find her. And an update on a case we've been following in South Carolina, a fifth person now under arrest in the Pawleys Island Church sex offender scandal. Michael Fields, the director of operations at Pawleys Island Community Church, now faces charges of unlawfully placing a child at risk. He oversaw the safety of students at Pawleys Island Christian Academy. He'll have a bond hearing at 9 o'clock this morning. Fields joins four other church staff previously charged, all accused of allowing a convicted sex offender to work with children for years. We've got a scam alert for you this morning. Scammers are targeting visitors in North Myrtle Beach. North Myrtle Beach police warning drivers about fake parking tickets showing up on cars. The city says legitimate tickets only come from Pivot Parking, the city itself, or private parking lots. If you try to pay a fake ticket, scammers can steal your personal and financial information. The city says its official tickets look different from the fakes.
1: This is a real citation. This has the city logo. It has, you know, your car, your license plate, the color of your car, the area where the citation was issued, the amount of the citation, and the infraction for what you did. So all that information is there, as I said, and then if you flip it on or on the back, it gives you instructions for how you may contact the parking organization.
10: If you think you've received a fake ticket or just want to verify one, you can contact Pivot Parking directly. And continuing coverage now on whether law enforcement officers in Pender County are trained to deal with people who are in mental health crisis. In May, WECT News reported the discovery made by a man who said he found only one quarter of the county sheriff's deputies had completed training on how to deal with people with special needs and mental health issues. Sheriff Alan Cutler said he planned on fixing that problem. Well, now 70 deputies are set to go through CIT training. That will push the number of trained deputies to 75%. WECT's Delaney Tarpley talked to the father who brought up the issue, who says it's proof that one person can make a difference.
3: Edward Bamberger describes himself first and foremost as a father.
11: I'm a dad. I live in Burgaw. I'm not a politician. I'm not a lawyer. I even thought to myself, I'm one person, what can I do? I've learned that I can do a lot more than I thought I could do.
3: Bamberger started this journey because of his son, Eddie, who is 37 years old, autistic and nonverbal.
11: He's not complying with what you say. He's maybe bigger than you. He's not a threat. You just need to handle him different.
3: Eddie is the reason Bamberger looked into how well-trained Pender County Sheriff's deputies were in how to deal with people who have special needs or are dealing with a mental health crisis. When he learned it was 25%, Bamberger reached out to us and did an interview.
11: I want to make sure the guys are trained to protect families like ours.
3: Pender County Sheriff Alan Cutler told us he would work on getting more deputies into crisis intervention training. 2 months later, it seems to be happening, with 40 deputies training now and 30 more scheduled to do it. A sheriff spokesperson emailed us saying, quote, "We are striving to have all sworn personnel trained and certified at the Pender County Sheriff's Office. The sheriff continues to focus on getting deputies properly trained in the CIT course by the end of the year," end quote. To Bamberger, it's a sign that public pressure works, and his message to Sheriff Alan Cutler.
11: When this started, I was your critic. I was one of your toughest critics. You reached out to me and you told me you were a man of your word. You've kept your word to me, sir, and for that, I want to sincerely say thank you. I'm going to end it right now with, from father to sheriff, thank you for doing what you said you would do.
10: And Bamberger says this story has gotten attention from an organization in Goldsboro saying there are other communities that don't have many CIT-trained officers. He says he's planning to help change that one community at a time. Beaches in southeastern North Carolina getting some extra care. The Plastic Ocean Project's second annual seasonal campaign is underway with 13 local businesses. Sustainable Summer encourages good habits while enjoying the outdoors. The mission is to have a cleaner community. One business owner says keeping our beaches clean is a group effort.
12: We want to feel a part of the community, and we want the community to feel part of us. And if we can be an impact on helping people tread more lightly in the world, then that's what we want to do.
10: Ceviches and other businesses are hosting Give Back Days through the end of August to raise money. For more information on how to get involved, check out this story on your WECT News app. Grace is back with us now for a look at the pool forecast.
9: Absolutely. If you're heading out to the pool today, don't forget that sunscreen and don't forget to reapply it. Starting off your morning in the middle 80s, but by the afternoon, the sun is rising into the lower 90s. Lots of sunshine all day long. And also, don't forget to remain hydrated with water at any point when you're heading outside.
10: New U.S. strikes on Iran overnight. We're going live to Washington, where our D.C. correspondent breaks down what's driving this latest round of military action.
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9: Okay, I'm sorry. Taking a look at your 10-day forecast today, lots of dry time, temperatures in the 90s all weekend long, but coming in on Sunday, that's when those rain chances start to tick up for the start of next week and temperatures back down into the 80s.

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4: In Monkey Junction, Carolina Beach Road is a pretty good ride still. There is some building volume getting closer toward Shipyard Boulevard, and for the most part, that moves well toward downtown. And on Castle Hayne Road going south, there's a minor delay getting heavier near Holly Shelter Road. We're Dixon, Right Now Traffic.
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8: Well, that typical summertime pattern is here to stay here in southeastern North Carolina. We have lots of dry time and plenty of sunshine for your Thursday. But the next big thing is really going to be focusing on those higher rain chances that start to move in by Sunday. Let's go ahead and take a live look into downtown Wilmington with their Easy Pro Express First Alert Sky Cam. The sun is waking up with us. Temperatures in the lower 70s today. Now, it might not feel that different, but taking a look at the changes in temperatures, sitting 7 degrees cooler than where we were yesterday. Now, we have plenty of rain coming in, which I'll get to in just a minute, but you can see there's some 60s mixed in there already for this morning. But let's go ahead and take a look at what the temperature's trending to do for the rest of your afternoon. With all of that sunshine, the sun has had plenty of time to heat everything up by the afternoon hours into the lower 90s. Some places along the coast still in the 80s in the afternoon, but by the time you get home from work, well after sunset, that's when those temperatures cooling back down, lower 80s, maybe some 70s mixed in there. Taking a quick look into the Atlantic, no new tropical cyclone formation is expected within the next 7 days. Now, with this rain chances moving in, how much rain are we expected to get? This is this afternoon, plenty of dry time, but then by Sunday, that's when the rain slowly starts to move in, and it's going to linger on for the start of your week next week. Wilmington sitting just under 1.5 inches of rain. So yes, we are still in a drought, but any rain that we get is going to be very beneficial. Take a look at this 7-day forecast. Temperatures in the lower 90s for the start of your weekend. Highway 6 tomorrow turning out to be a very pleasant day, but those rain chances, as they stick around, that's when the temperatures are going to be on the cooler side into the 80s. Now back to you, Kim.
9: After a brief pause in the Middle East, the U.S. launching new strikes at Iran overnight. It comes after an attempted surprise missile attack on American troops in Jordan. For more on this, we have WECT's Washington correspondent Stephen Goen with us now. Stephen, what is the latest this morning?
10: Hey there, good morning. According to U.S. military officials, this new wave of attacks started last night, and we are told that the U.S. forces hit dozens of Iranian military targets. It also comes after Iran attempted those surprise missile attacks on U.S. forces based in the Middle East earlier this week. The military says those attacks were intercepted. Now, just yesterday, President Donald Trump, he vowed a very hard strike on Iran, and this appears to be the president fulfilling that promise. But we don't know if there is more to come. Also not clear where diplomacy stands right now as this war stretches past the five-month mark.
9: All right, back in Washington, the Senate Judiciary Committee has called off a meeting that was scheduled to consider Todd Blanche's nomination for Attorney General. Stephen, what led to that postponement?
10: So we know this delay, it stems from concerns from within the president's own party. There are some Republican members of the Senate Judiciary Committee who say they want more answers from Todd Blanche about that so-called anti-weaponization fund that he helped negotiate while serving as acting attorney general. You'll remember that's a nearly $2 billion pot of money that was going to be set aside for people who claim they were politically targeted by the Biden administration.

0: Margie, she says there's no filter required for this sunrise at Wrightsville Beach. We love it. It's absolutely beautiful. The sunshine, all the surfers. It looks great. Great way to start off your Thursday morning with this picture. You can send us your pictures or video as well. 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
0: WCT Sounds of Summer making a special one-night return this Friday, and it's part of our Highway 6 coverage of the grand opening of Founders Park in Leland. We're taking our newscasts on the road, starting with WECT first at 4 through the end of our 6 o'clock show. And we're highlighting the new additions, years of construction, and the obstacles faced before the project crossed the finish line. The popular beach music fan, the Embers, they take the stage at 6 o'clock. There are games, activities, and more. The event officially starts at 5. Hope you can make it out there. And we have another check of weather and traffic right after the break. The Today Show, just minutes away, is a live look from the studio in New York City. And Craig Melvin has a look at what's ahead this morning on Today. Craig?
2: And a good Thursday morning to you. Coming up here on Today, we're tracking even more intense record-setting heat facing tens of millions from California all the way to Florida. Also had this morning, the 16-year-old lifeguard hailed as a hero after this dramatic rescue is sharing his story for the very first time. We're going to hear from him this morning. And then what's old is new again. We're going to check out the latest craze on America's roads and highways, vintage SUVs from the 90s, and why women are fueling the growing demand. All that and more when we see you right here today.
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3: A better life with Dr. Sanjay Gupta.
4: How often do you stop to wonder whether you should share something that's revealing, maybe even embarrassing, with a partner, a friend, or even your boss? In her new book called Revealing, The Underrated Power of Oversharing, behavioral scientist Leslie John says doing just that can help you deepen relationships that are vital to your life. We need people to trust us in order to get things like love, friendship, and career success. That's what she told us. When you make yourself vulnerable by revealing something sensitive, it does make other people trust you. In turn, when you ask someone to reveal something about themselves, showing that interest will generally lead someone to like you more. Why? Because people like to be asked about themselves, she says. It also signals that they are discriminating and choosy, but in a good way. I'm Dr. Sanjay Gupta, helping you live a better life.
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10: Absolutely. We have temperatures today in the lower 90s. Plenty of dry time ahead. If you have any outdoor activities, it's a great day to get out there and do so. But looking ahead into the end of your weekend, in that 10-day forecast, showing a higher chance of some rain showers sticking around for the start of your week, when temperatures cooling down into the middle to upper 80s.
11: All right, let's check out your first alert traffic conditions now. Here's a live look at the Cape Fear Memorial Bridge. Volume picking up as you're coming into, even if you're leaving Wilmington, we've got a steady stream of traffic here crossing over the Cape Fear River. No scheduled bridge openings for either of the two bridges, though. And checking another part of town where we typically start to see that volume increasing, it's College Road as you're passing Shipyard and heading toward College and Oleander. And that's a look at your first alert traffic. Now the top stories of the morning. A man in the New Hanover County Jail under no bond after being arrested in connection with an early morning shooting. Police say Daquan Brunson shot into an SUV yesterday morning on Chestnut Street. Warrants say that the SUV had five people inside, including two children under the age of five. Brunson faces several charges, including felony assault with a deadly weapon. A teacher found not guilty of allegations of assaulting two students. A judge found Brittany Koch not guilty. Koch taught at Anderson Elementary School and last year was accused of slapping a student in the head and neck and kicking another student in the abdomen. Court records show a judge dismissed the slapping charge and found Koch not guilty of the kicking charge. And this morning, we're working to find out more about this tractor-trailer crash on Highway 17 in Brunswick County. You can see that truck on its side. This was in the southbound lanes near College Road yesterday afternoon. We're waiting to find out how this happened and if anyone was hurt. Those top stories and more, just a tap away right now on the WECT News app, where your local news continues. And thanks for joining us for Carolina in the Morning this morning. Hope you're looking at your TV. If you're not, look around the corner. Beautiful sunrise over Southport this morning. Love it. 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
4: A better life with Dr. Sanjay Gupta.
5: They say consistency is key, but sometimes you just gotta switch it up. A new study out of Harvard School of Public Health found that varying your exercise routine could add years to your life. What exercise someone did didn't matter much. What did matter was that all the exercises together worked all the muscle groups in their body. Now, an added benefit to changing things up is it can help you push through the plateau effect. That's when your body gets so efficient at doing something that you actually stop getting better at it. And we know from previous research that specializing in any one sport at a young age can make someone actually more prone to injury. And as experts we talk to point out, even elite athletes switch up things with their workouts, making sure to target strength, cardio, flexibility, balance, and doing that every single week. I'm Dr. Sanjay Gupta, helping you live a better life.
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9: There are lots of things you can measure to get an idea of how healthy you are at any given moment. Temperature, heart rate, blood pressure, just to name a few. But how about how healthy you will be and how long you're likely to live? According to a new study out of the University at Buffalo, two simple strength tests are pretty accurate at predicting longevity in older women. One is hand grip strength, and the other is how quickly people can stand up from a seated position without using their arms. By the way, I remember interviewing former President Jimmy Carter when he was quite old and being really impressed how he just popped out of the chair without using his arms. Not a lot of older people can actually do that. But I think the message here is that maintaining strength as you age is going to help you perform everyday activities, but also help you avoid injury and stay independent. I'm Dr. Sanjay Gupta, helping you live a better life.
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17: 55 minutes past the hour. I'm Brian Wilson in for Chris Plant, the last waning moments of the Chris Plant Show. So glad that I could be here today, and thank you for having me and allowing me to step in here, Chris. I'm Phil Emms. Great. Hope we can do it again. Hope we can catch up at another time. Very quickly, I'm going to run through some things while we got a minute.

0: that Thom Tillis is acting like the president doesn't have agency. That he's merely a vessel for whatever bad advice he's getting. Well, it's his advisors who are misleading him. His advisors? What are you talking about? I just read the Truth Social post. It came from the president of the United States. He's sick of your crap. It wasn't an advisor. It was the president. And he's throwing down with you, son. Can't wait till Tillis is gone. 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
3: 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What I'm telling you is a vast majority of your party is not patriotic. And you need to get out of that party and go to the Republican Party or at least go independent.
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5: A better life with Dr. Sanjay Gupta.
6: How often do you stop to wonder whether you should share something that's revealing, maybe even embarrassing, with a partner, a friend, or even your boss? In her new book called Revealing, The Underrated Power of Oversharing, behavioral scientist Leslie John says doing just that can help you deepen relationships that are vital to your life. We need people to trust us in order to get things like love, friendship, and career success. That's what she told us. When you make yourself vulnerable by revealing something sensitive, it does make other people trust you. In turn, when you ask someone to reveal something about themselves, showing that interest will generally lead someone to like you more. Why? Because people like to be asked about themselves, she says. It also signals that they are discriminating and choosy, but in a good way. I'm Dr. Sanjay Gupta, helping you live a better life.
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9: A key nomination may be in limbo. I'm Lisa Brady, Fox News. After the Trump pick for attorney general hit a Republican roadblock, the president is floating a new plan.
10: President Trump says he has no objection to temporarily withdrawing acting attorney general Todd Blanche's nomination and renominating him next year. A vote in the Senate Judiciary Committee was postponed after Republican Senators John Cornyn and Thom Tillis demanded more information from the Justice Department about ending a weaponization fund and other elements of a settlement between the president and the IRS. Responding to the president's social media post, Cornyn says President Trump is mistaken if he believes concerns are limited to just the two Republican senators.
9: Fox's Jared Halpern at the White House. Both Cornyn and Tillis are on their way out. Tillis is not running for re-election. Cornyn lost a primary to a Trump-backed challenger. The commander-in-chief may be weighing a plan to hit Iran harder. A senior administration official telling the Wall Street Journal, CENTCOM Commander Admiral Bradley Cooper recently proposed a go-big plan as one of several options.
11: The option includes 10 to 14 days of intensive airstrikes intended to cripple Iran's missile capability. And quote, if the U.S. wants military action to be effective, Cooper has maintained, the U.S. must step up its air attacks, significantly blunting Iran's missile threat to try to break the stalemate.
9: Fox's Jackie Heinrich at the White House. In the meantime, Jordan says it intercepted Iranian missiles for a second day after retaliatory U.S. strikes on Iran last night. Soccer's governing world body, FIFA, is facing a boycott by European teams of FIFA events, including the World Cup, to protest the FIFA leaders' plan to sell stakes in the game.
12: His plan is to create a $20 billion operation, 20% owned by private investors, led by a New York investment firm created by Joshua Kushner, the brother of Jared Kushner, son-in-law of President Trump.
9: Fox's Frank Lanza. 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
9: A second burn victim found under piles of debris after an early morning house explosion in Canton, Ohio.
14: Canton Fire releasing surveillance video of a home explosion on the city's northwest side overnight that they say could be felt for miles. Debris scattered for blocks. One victim found and hospitalized from burns to 80% of his body. Rescue teams now saying that a second victim has also been found alive but suffering severe burns and also hospitalized. The investigation into the cause of the blast begins. Nearby homes were also damaged. Jeff Manasso, Fox News.
9: The mayor of St. Paul, Minnesota, under investigation over the police chief's claims of sexual harassment.
15: The complaint comes from police chief Axel Henry, claiming that the mayor acted inappropriately to him as well as other officers. The lawyer representing Chief Henry wrote in a letter to the St. Paul city attorney and provided to the New York Times. He is concerned that absent a formal complaint, the behavior will continue unchecked and may expose others to retaliation for speaking out.
9: Fox's Mike Tobin. The complaint accuses Mayor Colliher of sexually suggestive comments, including text messages. The mayor has said some of her attempts at humor fell short of her own standards, but she denies wrongdoing. The U.S. economy growing at a slower pace in the second quarter, 1.5%. But a separate report also finds cooler inflation in June.
16: The PCE price index found prices declined 0.1% last month. For the year ending in June, inflation came in at 3.7%, which was an improvement. Excluding food and energy, core PCE also moderated to 3.3%.
9: Fox's Jenny Cosola, that report compiled before the recent rise in oil prices. Right now, there's a partial rebound on Wall Street. The Dow's up 554 points, S&P up more than 100, the NASDAQ up 625.
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19: Temperatures heat up into the lower 90s Thursday afternoon with a mix of sunshine and partly cloudy skies. Rain chances remain low, so you'll have plenty of dry time to enjoy the outdoors. Tonight, temperatures cool back down into the lower 70s. Friday looks much like today with highs returning to the lower 90s and a slight chance for an isolated shower. From the WECT First Alert Forecast Center, I'm meteorologist Grace Conaway.
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1: Staying active every day will go a long way towards helping you live a happy, healthy, and pain-free life. And there's perhaps no movement more fundamental than walking. It reinforces the alignment, stability, and coordinated muscle activation that supports how your body moves, whether you're doing strenuous exercise or simply going about your daily life. This is according to Dana Santis, a strength and conditioning specialist. Even though you walk every day, Dana does say you can make small adjustments to immediately improve your walking mechanics. So, keep your rib cage stacked over your pelvis. 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Allow your arms to swing naturally in coordination with your legs. 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I'm Dr. Sanjay Gupta, helping you live a better life.
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1: There are lots of things you can measure to get an idea of how healthy you are at any given moment. Temperature, heart rate, blood pressure, just to name a few. But how about how healthy you will be and how long you're likely to live? According to a new study out of the University at Buffalo, two simple strength tests are pretty accurate at predicting longevity in older women. One is hand grip strength, and the other is how quickly people can stand up from a seated position without using their arms. By the way, I remember interviewing former President Jimmy Carter when he was quite old and being really impressed how he just popped out of the chair without using his arms. Not a lot of older people can actually do that.

0: You know, our final moments as we discuss the issues of Fauci invoking the Fifth Amendment 111 times yesterday. By the way, Linda, I'm not saying we were perfect in terms of the advice we gave this audience, but I gave the best advice I could. And we made available to people doctors that had a very alternative point of view. It turns out that if you look at Dr. Fareed, Dr. Tyson, the admonition of Robert Malone, who created the technology, we helped to inform people. You know, we brought up, ask your doctor about monoclonal antibodies, which I think you got so sick of me saying it. I never said to people to take them. I said, I'm hearing very good things about it. They were giving it away to any Floridian, anybody in Florida for free and, you know, with great results. So anyway, it was pretty amazing.
1: It was an amazing time. And I think it was a difficult time because unfortunately, anything you said that wasn't get the shot, get it now, get every booster was frowned upon. And there were people that were in very precarious positions because we wanted to be honest with the audience, but there was so much misinformation that you got to a spot where it was like, you have to make your own decision and you have to do that with your own doctors, whether they be holistic, conventional, what have you, but you have to make those decisions. But the mandates was where really the rubber hit the road.
0: Well, and then the New York Times had two separate writers writing that if my grandmother or my mother listened to Sean Hannity, she'd be dead.
1: Well, that was the problem. Look at Tyson and Fareed. They lost their licenses and had to go to federal court to get them back because they saved 7,000 lives using their own protocol and not the one mandated by Fauci.
0: It was unbelievable what the amount of pressure brought to bear on people. Anyway, we're going to get to your calls on this and anything else on your mind today. Toll free, it is 800-941-SEAN if you want to be a part of the program.
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9: College Road is pretty slow going northbound near Shipyard Boulevard around toward Wrightsville Avenue. Then again, as you pass by Market Street, as you head in toward I-40, and some brief delays again as you get closer toward North Chase Parkway, a little slow toward Blue Clay Road as well. We're Dixon right now.
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10: Cape Fear weather.
11: Pleasant summer weather continuing across southeastern North Carolina. For tonight, look for mostly clear skies. Overnight lows dipping into the upper 60s and lower 70s. For both Friday and Saturday, look for mostly sunny skies. A slim chance of a stray shower or thunderstorm. Seasonable highs in the upper 80s and lower 90s, but there's much better chances for tropical downpours and thunderstorms as we head into next week. From the WECT First Alert Forecast Center, I'm meteorologist Eric Davis.
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13: Should you still work out when you're injured, or should you take it easy? 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Certified strength and conditioning coach Dana Santos told us, recovery is about choosing the right kind of movement at the right time. 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I'm Dr. Sanjay Gupta, helping you live a better life.
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0: right, back to our busy phones. It's 800-941-SHAWN if you want to be a part of the program. Danny in Boston. Danny, how are you? Glad you called, sir.
1: All right, Sean. And Communist China sent that deadly coronavirus to America, killing Americans. And people want to continuously protect Communist China by never bringing this up. In the last 48 hours, I have

0: right, our final moments with Aaron Seary coming up. And he, of course, wrote the book Vaccines Amen, The Religion of Vaccines, close confidant to the Health and Human Services Secretary, RFK Jr. And anyway, we have a few more questions also coming up for him. And then we'll get to your calls straight ahead. You know, I can tell you on a personal level, what I did is I was interviewing all different doctors with different points of views, many that had very good protocols that turned out to be very successful. I never saw that Remdesivir was that successful, but I wanted people to know about you. You yourself served at the NIH for over 54 years, 38 of those as the director of the National Institute of Allergy and Infectious Diseases. By the way, if you have a better idea than Zyrtec for me, I would really appreciate it. You testified before or briefed the Senate and House committees well over 200 times in that 38-year period. And during COVID, you appeared multiple times for hearings in the Senate and the House, usually under oath. How much of this did you see with Fauci going on, and what were you thinking at the time?
1: So you're asking about Fauci's record, which you just read to me. So, you know, Anthony Fauci in that long tenure as head director of NIAID and testifying at all those times. What are you asking me? What did he see?
0: What did you see with him? And maybe what did you recognize as troubling to you?
1: Well, I had an occasion to actually go down to the NIH with the now Secretary of HHS, Robert F. Kennedy Jr., with RFK, during the first Trump administration. You might recall President Trump in the first Trump administration said he's going to convene a vaccine safety commission. Well, in some ways he did. And what he did is he one of the things, I guess, that was part of that was a meeting that happened down at the NIH, where on one side of the table was RFK Jr., and he brought a few people. I was one of them. And on the other side was the then director of the NIH, Francis Collins, along with the heads of various of the NIH institutes, including the National Institute of Allergy and Infectious Disease, NIAID, Fauci's institute. So Dr. Fauci was there, as well as a number of other institute heads. And at the head of the table was somebody from the White House kind of, you know, observing to see how things went. Two-hour meeting. And during that meeting, you know, very basic questions were posed to Dr. Fauci, including, why are clinical trials for childhood vaccines not done using placebo-controlled, you know, controls in them? Not only the current versions, but, you know, when you go back down the chain. And his answer wasn't to say that they were done. His answers were, you know, I know this is a short segment, but they were nonsensical. He didn't have any good answers to any of the questions we posed to him. Why are the safety durations too short? Why are injuries being ignored? Why is vaccine safety not being done properly? In many ways, we went through all of the different issues. And that was my first exposure to Dr. Fauci directly. And what I took away from Dr. Fauci from that two-hour meeting, sitting right across the table from him, is that he's a true believer in these products. He's got almost a zealous conviction that this is the way. Vaccines are the only thing that are going to save humanity. We, you know, there's no alternative approach to them. And he has almost an a priori belief that they are safe. I think you saw that with COVID vaccines. You know, there was this basically announcement that they were safe and effective by many camps of the medical establishment before it was even possible to make that pronouncement. There was not even enough data to have gotten to that decision point, but yet they made it because it's part of, you know, what they believe when it comes to these products. So that's my experience with Dr. Fauci, direct experience.
0: Well, I want to talk about Fauci and what we learned about what he knew and when he knew it. If you can stay with us just a couple more minutes, Aaron Seary, managing partner at Seary and Glimstad and author of Vaccines Amen, The Religion of Vaccines, a confidant to RFK Jr. If you can stay with us, we'll talk a little bit more on the other side, and then we'll get your calls coming up. 800-941-SHAWN is our number if you want to be a part of the program.
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9: Watch out for the heavy backup if you're on the causeway eastbound. You'll hit the brakes pretty heavy at 421 onto the Cape Fear Memorial Bridge. And there's a very heavy backup on Military Cutoff going northbound approaching Eastwood Road. There's an accident after that that's causing these heavy slowdowns. Bert Dixon, right now traffic.
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12: Pleasant summer weather continuing across southeastern North Carolina for tonight, but for mostly clear skies. Overnight lows dipping into the upper 60s and lower 70s. For both Friday and Saturday, look for mostly sunny skies, a slim chance of a stray shower or thunderstorm, seasonable highs in the upper 80s and lower 90s, but there's much better chances for tropical downpours and thunderstorms as we head into next week. From the WECT First Alert Forecast Center, I'm meteorologist Eric Davis.
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14: How often do you stop to wonder whether you should share something that's revealing, maybe even embarrassing, with a partner, a friend, or even your boss? In her new book called Revealing, The Underrated Power of Oversharing, behavioral scientist Leslie John says doing just that can help you deepen relationships that are vital to your life. We need people to trust us in order to get things like love, friendship, and career success. That's what she told us. When you make yourself vulnerable by revealing something sensitive, it does make other people trust you. In turn, when you ask someone to reveal something about themselves, showing that interest will generally lead someone to like you more. Why? Because people like to be asked about themselves, she says. It also signals that they are discriminating and choosy, but in a good way. I'm Dr. Sanjay Gupta, helping you live a better life.
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19: .mil, navy.mil/underway, and navy.mil/am.

0: I know the headlines move on, but the heartache and the aftermath of being hit by Iran and their proxies, you know, and the terror and the fight for survival, that does not go away. Iran, all these proxies continue to target Israel. Look what they're doing. They target densely populated areas. The result is a humanitarian crisis in Israel. People need the basics. They need food and water and shelter and clothing and medications. And that's where our friends at the International Fellowship of Christians and Jews are needed. But they can't do the great work of providing humanitarian assistance without your help. There's a recent Hezbollah drone attack in one city, the home of a widow earlier this year. She was trapped inside by the blast. And, you know, she says, quote, "It's hard these days, but I don't want to leave. Please help." Just go to their website, prayifcj.org. Please donate generously, and your money is being used for all the right purposes. Pray.
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2: Should you still work out when you're injured, or should you take it easy? In most cases, one of the worst things you can do is flip the switch to be totally sedentary. That can lead to stiffness, muscle loss, even reduced coordination. Certified strength and conditioning coach Dana Santis told us, recovery is about choosing the right kind of movement at the right time. That means maybe working with someone like a physical therapist to harness movement as medicine. You'll need to prioritize controlled, high-quality movement over intensity, staying within pain-free or at least low symptom ranges of motion. You should think of pain as feedback, not a challenge to conquer. And as with any exercise, paying extra attention to your breath, your alignment, and your form, that's going to help you reach your goals faster. Take it slow. Be patient. I'm Dr. Sanjay Gupta, helping you live a better life.
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4: Could pull the nomination. I'm Lisa Lacera, Fox News. A Senate vote on President Trump's nominee for Attorney General has been put off after it hit a roadblock from Republicans.

0: Better Life with Dr. Sanjay Gupta.
1: Should you still work out when you're injured, or should you take it easy? In most cases, one of the worst things you can do is flip the switch to be totally sedentary. That can lead to stiffness, muscle loss, even reduced coordination. Certified strength and conditioning coach Dana Santis told us, recovery is about choosing the right kind of movement at the right time. That means maybe working with someone like a physical therapist to harness movement as medicine. You'll need to prioritize controlled, high-quality movement over intensity, staying within pain-free or at least low symptom ranges of motion. You should think of pain as feedback, not a challenge to conquer. And as with any exercise, paying extra attention to your breath, your alignment, and your form, that's going to help you reach your goals faster. Take it slow. Be patient. I'm Dr. Sanjay Gupta, helping you live a better life.
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9: This is a Fox News alert, a deal to disarm. I'm Lisa Lacera. President Trump just posting on Truth Social that the Board of Peace reached a historic agreement for the complete disarmament of Hamas and all other armed groups in Gaza, calling it a monumental step towards lasting peace and security. The president thanking the mediators, Egypt, Turkey, and Qatar for their efforts, along with his team, who he says made the breakthrough possible. And he wrote, under this agreement, Gaza will finally be in the hands of a new Palestinian government that serves its people. Spain has deployed its military to a small territory that borders Morocco as thousands of migrants cross the border with at least 9 killed.
10: Spain's interior ministry says the government actually could not declare a national emergency because, under Spanish law, migration flows are not considered a national security risk. The head of Ceuta's regional government said today's surge came after more than 1,500 migrants arrived over the past week.